From Jack White, that was Taking Me Back Gently. You'll be able to find it on his upcoming album, Fear of the Dawn, which is out April 8th. That's actually one of two albums he'll be releasing this year. The other, called Entering Heaven Alive, is out in July. Preceding Jack White was Punch Brothers with Pride of Man. You can find that on their new album, Hell on Church Street. And again at the top of that set from Green Sky Bluegrass was Stress Dreams. If you've just joined us, my name is Haley Solomon, and I'm your host. Up next is a new single from Spoon off of their upcoming album, Lucifer on the Sofa. This is Wild.

That was Wu Can from Black Mountain. Ahead of it, you heard Frank Sinatra from Cake. And up next on the Haley Solomon Show is a brand new single from Sasami off of her upcoming album, Squeeze. This track is called Call Me Home.

Atkins as well. I was made to love you. Can't you tell?

From American post-rock band This Will Destroy You, that was the song Burial on the Presidio Banks. Ahead of it was brand new music from Black Country New Road off of their album Ants from Up There, which they just released on February 4th. That was the song Concord. 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My name is Haley Solomon, and this is The Haley Solomon Show. I'm here every Monday through Friday from 10 p.m. to midnight, but you can also catch me here every Friday from 8 p.m. to 10 p.m. with an all-electronic show called Electro Nights, or every Sunday from 8 p.m. to 9 p.m. with a female-forward show called Wild Woman Radio. 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

0: That would be something, wouldn't it?
1: My father was away trapping. Time when it...
2: Which lives.
0: What happened to you?
1: Magic. Was magic.
3: I was the vision myself. I had the fear for myself. I get that green like it's pep. I put that in a pep. Make sure my mama do well. All of my bitch do well. All of my bitch do well. My bitch shine like jewels. I get that cash through the wire. I made them plays on the cell. I free my sister herself. I got that check through the mail. Jupiter jumbo a giant. 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I put that bitch on the trail. Hope I be smoking the finest. Running again like a tyrant. 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
1: It depends upon what you tell them. Magic is only make-believe, and our

Good evening, everyone, and welcome to the Haley Solomon Show. My name is Haley Solomon, and I'm your host. That song you just heard was called Say It. It's by Sasami, and you can find it on her brand new album, Squeeze. This album is her second piece of solo work, and for the most part, marks a pretty big divergence from the sound of her debut solo album. Of course, not every song on Squeeze is the same, but you're definitely able to find a style on Squeeze that simply does not exist on her self-titled debut. Now, while these two styles are radically different, I think she executes them both really well. So if you're interested in hearing the two sides of Sasami, give both her self-titled debut album a listen, as well as this brand new album, Squeeze. Coming up next tonight is brand new music from Kate LeBon off of her album Pompeii. This is the song, Harbor.

From Marika Hackman, that was the song I Follow Rivers. If you've just joined us, my name is Haley Solomon, and this is the Haley Solomon Show on WUTC. I'm here every Monday through Thursday from 10 p.m. to midnight, but you can also catch me here every Friday from 8 p.m. to 10 p.m. with an all-electronic show called Electro Nights, and now every Tuesday at 2 p.m. with Wild Woman Radio. This is Moses Sumney with Can't Believe It.

somebody do surgery. Tell the doctor come work with me.

0: 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Any other channel.
1: That was Lost from Frank Ocean. Ahead of it, you heard Fair Chance by Thundercat. That's off of his 2020 album, It Is What It Is, which actually won a Grammy for Best Progressive R&B Album. And coming up next on the Haley Solomon Show is brand new Nilufer Yanya. Off of her upcoming album, Painless, which is set to be released March 4th, this is the song, Another Life.

0: off of the 2021 album Mood Valiant. That was Chivalry Is Not Dead from the Australian funk band Hiatus Coyote. You are listening to WUTC 88.1. In this next set, we're going to listen to some brand new music from Alt-J, FKA Twigs, and St. Paul and the Broken Bones. First, off of their brand new album, The Dream, this is Bane from Alt-J.
1: Cold and sizzling.

off of their brand new album, The Alien Coast. That was Love Letter from a Red Roof Inn by St. Paul and the Broken Bones. All right, folks, this is the last time you'll hear from me this hour. But of course, do stay tuned because I've got a lot of great stuff lined up for the 11 o'clock. To take us out is Black Country New Road with Concord.

Atkins as well. I was made to love you. Can't you tell?

From Helada Negro, that was the song Gemini and Leo off of his 2021 album called Far In. Welcome, everyone, to the Haley Solomon Show. My name is Haley Solomon, and I'm your host. Coming up next, we're going to listen to some new music from the Norwegian artist Indling. Off of her 2022 self-titled debut EP, this is the song Childish Fear.

From Many Trees, that was Want Me to Stay. Ahead of it, you heard If You Were Here from the South African musician Alice Phoebe Liu. And coming up next on the Haley Solomon Show is music from Hana Vu, Bachelor, Squirrel Flower, and Faye Webster. This first song from Hana Vu is the title track to her 2021 album called Public Storage.

Sister. Ahead of her was music from Squirrel Flower. That track was called Heard a Fly, and you can find it on her album Planet Eye. If you've just joined us, you are listening to WUTC 88.1. My name is Haley Solomon, and I'm your host. Up next is Mac DeMarco.

0: up.
1: From Unknown Mortal Orchestra, that was the song That Life. Ahead of it, you heard Is That the One from J.W. Francis off of his debut album, We Share a Similar Joy. This is the last time you'll hear from me this hour, but do stay tuned. I've got a lot of great stuff lined up for the 11 o'clock. To take us out is quite a few tracks, so hold on to your butts for a laundry list. First, we'll listen to some music from Beach House off of their new album, Once Twice Melody. After that, you'll get new Kate LeBon, new Mitski, music off of Jubilee from Japanese Breakfast, and Jordana and TV Girl with the song Better in the Dark. But first, from Beach House, this is Hurts to Love.

night is a thief, some poets wrote, and steals the colors of the day. It's kind of pretty if you like words, but for my dog, they're not exactly true. Because there are colors of night, the burning red of passion, the angry green of jealousy, and the ugly, terrifying black of fear.

From Lorde's third studio album, Solar Power, that was the song Fallen Fruit. Welcome, everyone, to the Haley Solomon Show. My name is Haley Solomon, and I'm your host. Tonight, you will have an opportunity to hear Richard Wenham's interview with the National Parks ahead of their performance at Moon River. We're going to listen to some music before we get to that interview, but just know that for the rest of this week, every single day, we'll be airing at least one interview with an artist off of the Moon River lineup. You'll have two opportunities each day to hear the interview, once in Richard's show from 10 a.m. to noon, and then again that same day in my show from 10 p.m. to midnight. And then after the interview has aired, we will post it on the website, so you can always stream it or listen to it later if you were unable to listen during our shows. But for now, let's get to the music. From Doja Cat's newest album, Planet Her, this is the song, Need to Know.

0: just right to roam. 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
1: From the Canadian poet Mustafa, that was the song The Hearse, off of his debut studio album, When Smoke Rises. Ahead of Mustafa, you heard from Colombian-American singer Teo. Off of his second studio album, Soul, that was the song Buena. Ahead of Teo was Billie Eilish with Billie Bossa Nova off of her new album, Happier Than Ever. And then ahead of Billie was Leon Bridges with Magnolias off of his third studio album, Gold Digger's Sound. You are listening to WUTC 88.1. My name is Haley Solomon, and I'm your host. Up next, Imogene Thackeray with Say Something.

off of the new album Private Space. That was The Way That I Do from Duran Jones and The Indications. Ahead of them, you heard from the British music collective Jungle with All of the Time off of their new album Loving in Stereo. And then again at the top of that set was English bandleader, multi-instrumentalist, singer, DJ, and producer Imogene Thackeray with the song Say Something off of her debut studio album Yellow. So, everyone, before we get to the National Parks interview, I wanted to take a second to tell you about some concerts that are coming to Chattanooga. Specifically, we're talking about the Tivoli Theater, the Walker Theater, and the Memorial Auditorium, and we're talking about basically just September. September 9th will be Nurse Blake at the Walker Theater. September 11th, the Black Jacket Symphony is going to be performing Pink Floyd's album, The Wall. They always do a really great job of recreating the sound of these artists and their classic albums. So if you're a fan of Pink Floyd, I would totally recommend this concert. After that, you'll have a chance to see David Sedaris at the Walker Theater on September 13th, the Righteous Brothers at the Tivoli Theater on September 18th, and Santana at the Memorial Auditorium on September 28th. 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My name is Haley Solomon, and this is The Haley Solomon Show. All right, folks, it is the moment you've all been waiting for. Richard Wenham's interview with the National Parks ahead of their performance at Moon River 2021.

The Moon River Festival is back, set for the weekend of September 11th and 12th. In anticipation of the return of the festival, we reached out to all of the acts scheduled to perform. One that answered was this one, the National Parks. Their lead singer and writer, Brady Parks, took some time to chat on the phone from his home in Utah about their most recent album and all of the songs he's written since that album that he and the band are aching to share with all of us. This is a song from that most recent album, Wildflower, called I Can Feel It.

0: It has such wonderful energy. I don't know if you start your sets with that song, but if I were king and could tell you what to do, I'd say, Brady, start your sets with that song. That's a great way to get everybody jumping up and down and shouting along with you. Because you only have to hear the song once. You don't even have to hear the song once, I wouldn't think, to get the chorus and how you can sing along, you know?
1: Yeah, for sure. That's a really fun one to play live because of that energy, because of that crowd response and kind of that, yeah, going back and forth with the crowd, screaming, I can feel it and stuff. It's really fun to play live. We love it.
0: I can only imagine. And that's something of a memory, huh? Have you been able to play very many shows for crowds these days?
1: Yeah, things are starting to come back for us, which is awesome. Last year during the pandemic, we were able to do this thing called the Campfire Tour that we set up, which was just these small gathering acoustic shows in people's backyards for a limited amount of people. And we got to play acoustic versions of all our songs. And now that kind of concerts are coming back in bigger scales, we've been able to play these songs full band, full production again, and really go crazy with the crowd. So it's been fun to have it start to come back now.
0: I can imagine. Must be an interesting experience. It's almost like starting over again, isn't it? For so many of us, that's the way it is at the moment.
1: It is, yeah. In fact, we had a show in March that was kind of our first big concert back, and we played at the arena here in Utah, in Salt Lake City, Vivint Arena, and we were so nervous because it had been so long since we had been on a stage going crazy, playing the songs, you know, so... It was kind of like those jitters were back again, but it was a good feeling, and it felt so good to be back.
0: I gather from reading interviews with you that you have not been seduced by Los Angeles. You are determined you are going to stay in Utah, and as you said, and I think it's true. I've had that conversation with so many people, especially since the pandemic, that it really doesn't matter where you are. You can reach an audience from anywhere in the world at this point, from anywhere in the world. And many people have, in fact, had that experience of reaching people. It never would have occurred to them, might be listening to them, somebody living somewhere in the Midwest and playing for somebody in Sweden, that kind of thing. I imagine you've had some similar experience yourself, huh?
1: Yeah, definitely. It's kind of mind-blowing, the reach of that music can have. And we go out and we'll play shows in a city that we've never played in before and not really knowing what to expect. And then we'll have, you know, a sold out show, and it'll just blow our minds because just the fact that our music has gotten

there and spread there in a certain area is amazing. Like you said, we've decided to stick it out in Utah, and to be, you know, a Salt Lake City band. And it's been a really great thing for us, because we've been able to grow this amazing following here locally and then be able to tour like crazy. Like, one of our best places to tour is Chicago, and we've played multiple sold out shows in Chicago, and to be able to have that experience as a band from Utah, playing in Chicago, playing in New York, playing in all these different cities is really, really cool. It's honestly mind-blowing to see that the music has reached these places, and we get messages from Australia and from Italy and stuff like that, and it's like, wow, like, this is a dream come true to see a response from around the world and around the country to our music, and that it's connected with people is humbling, and it's a really great thing.

0: It's interesting that you say stick it out. From what I gather, sticking it out in Utah is not that terrible. You live in a place called... I mean, imagine living in a place called Bountiful. That conjures all kinds of images in my mind. And you've got the mountains. It's a beautiful state, by all accounts.
1: It is. We love it here. It's beautiful. We're surrounded by so much natural beauty, so many national parks, and amazing people. And we really feel lucky to be here. And we feel like we draw a lot of inspiration from being a band from here and from the natural beauty that we're surrounded by. So it really is home for us, and we love it. And it's funny because it may not seem like the... maybe outside looking in, not seem like the ideal place to, I don't know, like as far as music industry goes, to be a band from, but there's so much musical talent here, and it's like a melting pot of musical talent. People come, it's college towns, and they come from all over the country to go to school and bring a lot of musical abilities, and it's a cool community here, and I feel like bands uplift each other and push each other, and it's a cool sense of music community here in Utah, and yeah, it's thriving, and we love to be a part of it.
0: Well, just be careful. You say too many good things about it, you're going to bring all these people there.
1: That's true. Well, but everyone would hate it, though. Nobody should move here.
0: So tell me about the band. I know your wife, Megan, is your violinist, right?
1: Correct. Yeah. So, well, I originally met Sydney, who plays keyboard and sings, and we just started jamming together back when we were in college. And I talked about the music scene in Utah, and especially in Provo, Utah, where we went to school. It's amazing. It's a bussing scene, and we were able to meet Megan and Cam through that music scene and through mutual friends in that scene. And yeah, it's been the four of us for several years now, and me and Meg have been married for almost 5 years, and it's been amazing to be able to tour and create music with Megan and, you know, do this whole thing together. It's awesome.
0: Was Megan a student too when you met her?
1: Yeah, she was attending Utah Valley University studying violin performance, and we just met each other through, yeah, mutual friends, and she joined the band, and we were friends for a while, then started dating, and then got married, so it's awesome.
0: What does that mean to study performance? Was she studying to be a classical player, or she was just studying the violin to play the violin in any context?
1: Yeah, so she grew up, I think she started playing violin when she was 4, and she's been trained classically, so she was studying, like, classical violin performance.
0: Because it certainly doesn't sound like a classical player the way she plays with you.
1: Not at all. Nope.
0: Did she have any trouble making that transition?
1: You know, it was so fun to watch her make that transition because she's such a natural at it. I think she's always kind of dreamed of using the violin in this way. And so to watch her step into that role when she was first joining was awesome because she brings so much energy and so much life to that instrument.

0: she goes crazy on stage, and you know, she's breaking bow hairs like crazy, and they're flying around, and it's a really fun aspect of our sound and our performance, having the violin fit into this pop, indie folk pop world of ours.
1: Well, it's funny, isn't it? The violinist in the classical world, anyway, at least in my imagination, anyway, had this rather staid appearance, you know, and then with their back straight in the orchestra, you know, and they're very sober.
0: Yep.
1: But the violin is, to me, in every way, a cousin of the guitar, and you can do almost all of the things you can do with a guitar with the violin. Jump around and play, you know, wildly stratospheric style solos, you know, you just wail just like you do on a guitar.
0: Oh, absolutely, and she totally does, and it's cool too, because we've, you know, she started running her violin through a pedal board, and so different songs have different crazy things that she can do with sounds of the violin, and yeah, she goes crazy on it. It's a fun thing.

0: didn't have a drummer. Which not, yes, not every folk band has a drummer.
1: That's true. Cam's our drummer, an amazing drummer. He was actually in a band in Utah that we kind of started at the same time playing shows with, and that band kind of started dissolving, and he hopped over to our band because we had a different drummer at the time that was leaving, and it was just a perfect fit. He's really like a student of the game, you know, like he loves anything music, anything drums, and is kind of geeks out about drums a lot, and he brings that to the table with his background of loving like classic rock and 80s music. And it's a really cool thing to be in the studio and watch some of these drum ideas come to life, because we'll have like folk songs with really cool drum patterns and also electronic drum beats and all that kind of stuff. And I think it brings a unique element to our sound for sure.
0: I guess a drummer in a band like yours has to be pretty nimble. They can overplay and drown you out if they're not careful, if they're too much of a rocker, right?
1: Yeah, absolutely. And I think that speaks to Cam as a drummer and to the diversity of our sound, because we have songs that are so delicate where, you know, he'll fit in a more subdued way. And then we have songs that are really poppy, like I Can Feel It, like you mentioned earlier. It's just full of life and it has huge drums, and he even has like a little drum solo in that song when we play it live. And you know, it's kind of fun to have the dynamics during our set when we're playing. We can have those softer ones and have those bigger ones, and they all kind of fit together somehow.
0: And then you have Sydney, who's a singer, and she's also a keyboard player. And as far as I can tell, you don't have a bass player. Does Sydney play bass on the keys? Is that how that works?
1: Yeah, she does a little bit. So she tends to carry a lot of the bass weight. But we do run some backing tracks, because in the studio we record bass, and then when we play live, we like to have that energy. So we have a bass on our backing track.
0: I gotcha. Okay. So who plays the bass? Yeah. Did you have to bring a bass player in, or do one of you guys play bass too?
1: So we typically have our producer, Scott Wiley, in Utah. He's an amazing bassist, and he'll play the bass on the
0: that's
1: record
0: handy.
1: For us. Yeah, it's great.
0: So you said in interviews around the time about this most... This is still your most recent album, right? The Wildflowers album?
1: Yes, it is. Mm-hmm.
0: That was a change of direction for you, that you stopped trying to be what you thought people wanted you to be, bless you, and started being who you are.
1: Yes. That was such a freeing mindset to take into writing and recording the Wildflower album. We kind of, before that album, felt a little trapped. Like, we were supposed to write certain songs and supposed to try to shoot for certain industry goals. And I don't know, we decided, hey, this isn't us. We just want to make music that feels authentic to us and break out of that mindset of trying to conform and fit into a certain mold or a certain box. And so that's kind of what Wildflower as a whole represents. That's why we named it that, because we feel like wildflowers grow under the wide open sky and in harsh conditions, and they're beautiful in their own way. And in a sense, we kind of felt like that as a band, like we can be a band that kind of grows under the open skies and does our own thing. And it was a really, really great creative experience to make Wildflower and just do exactly what we wanted to do on that record.
0: Yeah, go for it. Why should you be a product of the industry hothouse, which generally speaking doesn't necessarily yield good results anyway?
1: Exactly.
0: And I guess more than ever at this point in time, as we were saying before, in terms of playing for an audience, you're not limited to an audience. You know, once you take the terrestrial element out of it, you can pretty much reach anybody anywhere on the globe. Given that, it seems like the only real role for the traditional music business professionals is promotion.
1: Right. Yeah, seems like that.
0: You don't really need them for anything else, do you?
1: Right. Yeah, especially in a day and age when, you know, you can put your music out there and you can make money being an artist. You can tour, you can be independent and really make a living out of this and really reach people with your music and, you know, take the money you make and put it into promotion. And there's a lot of creative ways to get music out there now, which is amazing.
0: You need to start a podcast, Brady, and tell people these things. I think there's a lot of people who need to hear that.
1: Yeah.
0: You're a remarkably prolific writer. I mean, this Wildflower, first of all, has a bunch of songs on it. I think it's like 15 or 16 songs, right?
1: Yes, yeah. So there's 15 on Wildflower, and that was another thing when kind of we were creating that record is I wanted to just write because I loved writing. I wanted to write and remember the love of writing and kind of just dive into that process. And I wrote about 40 or 50 songs for that record. And we were originally going to narrow it down to 10 to 12 for the album. And we recorded, I think, 18, and we couldn't narrow it down. So we had to keep all 15 on the record that we felt good about. So yeah, there's more than we, I think, originally expected, but it feels perfectly complete to us, which is great.
0: Well, I'm impressed. 40 or 50 songs. And I gather you have Megan to keep you honest about your writing, huh?
1: Oh, man, she really does. She's kind of a brutal critic, and it's a great thing for me because she will be very honest about how she's feeling about lyrics or a song, and she won't hold back. And sometimes we argue about that a little bit, but usually she's always right, and so I'll go back to the drawing board and write something, and she'll be like, okay, yeah, that's way better. And I'll be like, yeah, you were right, it's way better. So it's a funny thing. And that's great, though. I think that's something that I truly need and really appreciate, even though if it's hard criticism that I don't want to hear all the time. But when I get it, it helps me creatively. It helps me expand and think of, I guess, outside the box or outside my comfort zone type lyrics and stuff, and I think it's been a great thing for my writing overall.
0: So, given that, I'm assuming you've probably written a bunch of songs since you recorded the album. Is that true?
1: It is true. Yeah, kind of been writing nonstop since that album. So we have a lot of songs in the works. We just released two more songs, and we have some announcements coming up soon about new music and a new record and all that. So we're not slowing down over here at all.
0: Is the new record going to bear any resemblance to Wildflower? Is it similar sound that you're going for at this moment?
1: It is in a way. I think it's similar. But we've also kind of taken a little bit of a different direction with some of the new music. And yeah, some songs are kind of moody. Some songs are really big and full of energy, and it's kind of inspired by the times we're all living in right now. And I think there's a lot of ups and downs, and then you kind of focus on what matters most to you and the people that you love around you, and there's moments of joy in all the chaos as well. And so I think a lot of that is reflected in the actual music itself too.
0: It's at one and the same time a no-brainer to say that you're writing about the way life is at the moment, but at the same time, caught up in the maelstrom of the way life is at the moment, it's sometimes, I would think, difficult to get outside it and see it clearly. You know, we're also wrapped up in it because it just seems to go day to day, you know?
1: Yeah, absolutely. And I think that's kind of been a big spark for me to write, is that exact kind of thought process. I get so caught up in what I'm seeing, what I'm hearing, and then I take a step back and start writing about it, and then start writing, and then that kind of leads to another thought of, you know, seeing it from a different perspective, and then thinking about, you know, our song Headlights that we released is kind of about that. It's about the world ending, but if it's the last night on earth, go and spend it with someone you love and dance in the headlights and try to forget that it's ending for just a moment, you know? And I think there's so much beauty to be had in those moments with the people we love, even in the chaos of what's happening. So, yeah. We're so excited to come out there for Moon River. That's going to be such a fun festival, such a fun trip for us. So we're super excited.
0: Well, I think you'll have a grand time. The festival is on the bank of the river in the middle of downtown, but it doesn't feel like you're in the middle of downtown. It's a really nice festival. Drew and his wife, they've contained everything. They kept it to a reasonable number of people, especially given the situation we're in. But the whole thing just feels very low-key and relaxed.
1: Oh, that's awesome. Yeah, we're huge fans of Drew and Ellie, so we're super excited to meet them.
0: Yeah, they're sweet people, aren't they?
1: See them. Yeah, they're wonderful. So we're super excited.
0: It was fun to talk to you. Thanks, Brady, and I'm looking forward to meeting you.
1: Yeah, likewise. Thanks so much for having me. I really appreciate it.
2: I'll make this short and sweet so you can go and eat.

Good evening, everyone, and welcome to the Haley Solomon Show. My name is Haley Solomon, and I'm your host. That song you just heard was by Aki Burmese. It's called Alone Again, and I played it because Aki and Lake Street Dive performed it live at Moon River 2021, and tonight marks the final night for all of our Moon River coverage. So all throughout last week, I aired interviews that were done on site at the festival September 11th and 12th in Coolidge Park. And tonight I'm going to rerun all of those interviews, both in this hour and the next hour. And then after that, we're done with our festival coverage for the year. Of course, if you missed any of these interviews or aren't going to be able to stick around all night tonight, you can head on over to our website, wutc.org, and you'll see that we have a festival page for all of this coverage. We're going to start off tonight with the conversation I had with Aki Burmese and Rachel Price of Lake Street Dive.

0: My name is Haley Solomon, and this is WUTC 88.1. Moon River, a festival started by Drew Holcomb and curated by both him and AC Entertainment, now lives in Chattanooga, Tennessee. This year, it took place on September 11th and 12th in Coolidge Park. While on site at the festival, I had the wonderful opportunity to speak with Rachel Price and Aki Burmese of Lake Street Dive.
1: I'm Aki Burmese.
2: I'm Rachel Price. Lovely to speak with you both. So, this is the first stop on your tour for your new album, right? Or at least one of the first.
3: Yeah, it's one of the first. We're definitely at the beginning of a long tour. Yeah.
2: How's it been to play this new music?
3: It's been awesome.
1: Oh, super exciting. Yeah. We've been dying to play it for a year and change.
2: Yeah, I'm sure. Any songs that got the crowd in a way you didn't anticipate?
3: Yeah, that's a good question. I think I've been, I was the most nervous to play this song called Making Do because it's a song about climate change and has some pretty stark imagery in it. And so I was nervous because our sets are generally pretty fun and dancey, and I was feeling, apprehensive about how the crowd was going to sort of energetically react to a message like that during the show. And it's been slamming.
1: Slamming.
3: Yeah, it's been killing. They've loved it.
1: It's one of my favorite moments of the show, too. It's so rocking.
3: Yeah.
1: It's the most rocking song about climate change.
3: Yeah.
2: Awesome. I'm so excited to see it. So how was the music writing process of this album? I know it was a little bit different than in the past. It was a little bit more collaborative with each other.
3: Yeah, it was. It was super collaborative. I think when we started making plans to make this record, we were like, oh, do we have any songs? And so everybody kind of went through like their like, you know, voice memos and sketches of songs. And we're like, maybe this could be a song. So we sort of went into it feeling very a lot less precious,
1: yes,
3: if you will.
1: Yeah.
3: I sent Aki a song that was so old and like so hated by me. This was a song called Blackluster Lover, and I thought it was absolute garbage. I was like, not only do I not think this is a good song, but I don't want a single person to hear it. And it was just, yeah, and but in the like spirit of sharing, I like sent it. I was like, here, take my song and please you work on it. But he did, and I think it turned out really good, actually.
1: I gotta say, I liked it when I first heard it. I didn't realize you hated it so much.
3: I was like, I don't know why.
1: Great dude.
2: So what did you contribute to the song?
1: Rachel, it was a very strong point of view, obviously, in that song. And there were like a lot of like lyrics. You like gave me the whole story. I just kind of like tucked things in particular places and then beatboxed all over it.
2: Lovely. Yeah. That definitely adds to some of the elements on this album that I think are not on other albums. How was it like writing with the band now that you were officially a member? You've been given rings,
1: yes,
2: I think.
1: Yes, I have been well studied. I have been given rings. Happily married. And it was great. It was a little terrifying because I didn't know we were writing for a record. So I think we just got started on tour and everyone was like, well, we're going to have a meeting about music for the new record, so bring some voice memos. And I was like, huh? What? Where? What? We're doing that? But yeah, it went great once it was happening.
2: So when you all were writing for this new album, I know you touched on a lot of really deep themes. You know, like there's gender roles, there is climate change, there is kind of this hearkening back to the ferocity and bravery of childhood. Were there any moments that really kind of changed you just to write that out and say, this is a song that has now affected me, that I put it down this way?
1: Ooh, well, I mean, the song Anymore that I wrote is sort of like a collage of every relationship I've been in that's ended. So yes, that took a great deal of reflection to write.
3: Yeah.
1: And I'm glad it's done.
3: I remember being like honored and also a bit surprised when you played that song for us, because I was like, this is very personal.
1: Yeah. Well, it's great with you singing it, because then usually, now everyone knows, but it's, you have no idea who it's about, but it's definitely, it's like fully autobiographical. So yeah, that was huge.
2: Wow. How many times does that happen where like members of the band will write basically an autobiographical song, then you sing it, a whole world thinks you're talking about yourself?
3: Oh, I mean, that's the past 17 years of my life. Yeah, I mean, that's the beautiful sort of trust fall that we have built into this band. Is like, they're like, here, sing my feelings. Yes.
2: How was that the first time? First time around?
3: Great. Yeah, I mean, in some ways, maybe the songs have even gotten more personal. I think, you know, since we started writing songs when we were teenagers, the first songs we played were maybe even, like, ideas of a song, you know, what we thought should be in a song. So probably they've become a little bit more meaningful for every member of the band. Yeah.
2: Less about what you think people want to hear and more about what you have
3: direct.
2: To say.
3: Yeah. Yeah.
0: Let's take a listen to a little excerpt of that song Anymore from Lake Street Dive that was written by Aki Bernice. We'll be back in just a moment.

0: off of their album Obviously. That was the song Anymore from Lake Street Dive. My name is Haley Solomon. Let's get back to the interview with Rachel Price and Aki Bernice that I did on site at Moon River Festival 2021.
1: How often do you write? Is it kind of a continuous process, or since you're just starting out on this tour for this new album, are you like, we're not even thinking about writing, there's no muse, there's no moments? What's that like for you all?
2: I think it's different.
3: Yeah, it's different for everyone. Yeah. Also, we've had a year off, so I feel like after a year, you start writing stuff regardless. Mm-hmm. But I don't know. I'm such a funky place. I don't know if I am writing right now or not.
2: Yeah, I feel the same way. I was like, am I writing? I haven't written a single song over the pandemic. And then I looked back and I was like, I actually have.
3: You have been writing.
2: I've been writing a number of songs. It just kind of comes and goes.
1: What was the pandemic like for you? I've heard from a lot of different perspectives. Some people put down their instruments, like, I'll get back to you eventually, but right now is my one moment to catch a break, especially for people who tour like as aggressively as you all do, you know?
2: Yeah, it was definitely a break for me.
3: It was a break, yeah. Yeah, totally. We still like engage with our instruments, our craft, if you will, but I think we all got into various things that we were interested in that we couldn't really do while touring and making records and stuff. I played a lot of Dungeons and Dragons, almost daily. And if I'm not mistaken, Rachel, you learned Spanish?
2: Yeah, I mean, I began the process of learning Spanish.
3: She's fully fluent in Spanish now.
2: I'm not fluent, but I'm very
3: just
2: energetic.
3: Walk right up to her and say, hola, ¿cómo estás?
1: And that's like the one line. That's all you
2: get.
1: Yeah,
2: that's it.
3: That's all I have, for sure.
1: Did you make any progress on your Alien Love Tale?
3: Yes. Wow, you know a lot. Yes, I've made a lot of progress, mostly just writing more. The goal is to stop writing them. Then it would be real progress.
2: But you've written such good ones.
3: I know, it's a problem.
2: Yeah.
3: I keep thinking, these are better now. I should get rid of the old ones.
2: They're really good, yeah.
1: We need a Lake Street Dive, guest star in your...
3: That would be fantastic.
1: Alien
3: I
1: love
3: need more aliens.
2: Cover Aki Bermese.
3: Oh,
2: it's going to be a Lake Street Dive Aki Bermese cover.
3: Let's never do that.
1: No, I like that. That's a good idea. So what are you all looking forward to today?
2: I mean, playing a show.
3: Yeah.
2: Yeah, we got here last night. We had a really lovely day in Chattanooga, and we're pumped to play. I mean, the crowd is really great. We just watched Mipso play a really beautiful set, and the crowd was awesome. So
1: I've been hearing a lot of screaming. There's a lot of good energy.
3: Yes.
1: Yeah, it started slow this morning, but it's definitely been building. I think by the time your set starts, everybody's going to be so ready. The energy level will be high.
3: Through the roof.
1: Yes. Yeah.
3: Through the non-existent roof.
1: Are you staying later tonight as well?
2: I'm driving back to Nashville, which is where I'm from, to hang out with my mom right after the set.
1: Aww, that sounds lovely.
2: Yeah.
3: We might stick around. I know Dawes is playing like right after us, so stick around and see Dawes, and then we all have flights home for a couple days, and then are back on the road.
1: Are you guys based all across the country? Individuals?
2: On the East Coast.
3: East Coast,
2: yeah. We're Brooklyn and Boston.
1: How often do you, like, get together in the same physical location?
2: Well, it was always on tour, so it felt like there was no need for us to be close to each other off tour. But in the last, 15 months, seldom,
3: Very rarely,
2: meetups at a cemetery that is between Aki and my apartment.
3: Mm-hmm. It sounds macabre, but it's very nice.
2: It's a very
3: it's
2: nice
3: a very
2: cemetery.
1: I'm sure it's peaceful.
3: It's
1: not a lot of chatter.
3: Well, it's a popular cemetery. Pretty hopping for a cemetery.
2: I have been fortunate to be able to go and see Aki play consistently throughout a lot of this pandemic because he got this outdoor gig playing acoustic in Brooklyn, and it's sort of, became like an anchor in the week. Like, there was one social thing we could do safely. It was outside. Aki would play, and that's how I know that his Alien Love songs are just like ever improving, and they're all the new ones are so good because he plays them, and that's been a great thing about like living in Brooklyn during the pandemic.
3: Yeah.
2: It's just seeing Aki play live. he hates this prank.
1: It's grating, but it seems lovely. Like I feel, even though you're a relatively new member of the band, it seems like you all have gelled beautifully, and it's like you've been together this whole time.
2: Oh yeah,
3: feels that way. Yeah,
1: that's really lovely. So on this tour, are there any shows that you are super excited for? Any locations?
2: Well, we're playing Red Rocks, which is always like a transformative sort of experience. It's a, you know, crazy, beautiful venue. And anytime you're in the mountains, I think the lack of air makes you feel like when you got off stage that
3: you're
2: something happened
3: high.
2: To you. Yeah, exactly. Yeah. You're basically high from secondhand joints and and from the lack
3: the
2: of
3: thin
2: oxygen.
3: Air, yeah.
2: Yeah.
1: That's one of the shows that I wish I could see. Just such a beautiful location, I think, for your music.
2: Mm-hmm.
1: The acoustics have got to be spectacular. You
2: yeah.
1: all will be spectacular. The crowd, probably a lot of them have traveled to see you there.
2: And we're also playing with one of our favorite bands, the Wood Brothers.
3: Yes.
1: So what's that like? Like, when you bring someone on tour with you, do you guys get to hang out a lot? Is it kind of like they're enfolded in your band for just that brief moment?
3: I think definitely pre-pandemic, there was a lot of intermingling. That's kind of the joy of it.
2: Mm-hmm.
3: It's a little bit more distanced now, but you still get a sense of those people if you're out with them for 3, 4, 5 weeks, you know. You hear their songs every night.
2: Yeah.
3: You get really close to their music.
2: Yeah, yeah. And the run that we did with the Wood Brothers a couple years ago.
3: Oh, yeah.
2: Was the best.
3: That was the best.
2: Yeah.
3: That was the best. Yeah, we came on a stage with them. They came on a stage with us.
2: Yeah.
3: That was the best.
2: Yeah.
1: Oh, I
2: love
1: that cross-collaboration.
2: Yeah.
1: What were some other beautiful moments about touring together?
2: Oh, man. I mean, mostly, like, cutting up on the bus.
3: Yeah.
2: After the show. That's like what I missed the most. I was like, all my socializing was gone.
3: Yeah.
2: It's like eating too many snacks. There's a lot of accents. There's always been a lot of accents.
3: There's always been a lot of accents.
2: Yeah.
3: We're
2: Which
3: in
2: is why
3: pajamas.
2: Our D&D game that we're going to start playing is really flavorful.
3: Yes.
1: So have you played D&D before?
2: I've played once.
1: Okay.
3: Like
2: yeah.
3: One session.
2: I'm being introduced.
1: What
2: to
1: kind
2: this
1: of character
2: world.
1: Do you have?
3: Oh,
2: I'm a
3: please.
2: High elf.
1: Very nice.
2: Yeah.
1: Very nice.
2: Mm-hmm. Yeah. I needed something really snobby.
1: I like that.
2: Yeah.
1: Got to get into that alter ego.
2: Yeah.
3: Yeah. Very charismatic, very demanding.
2: Yes.
3: High elf. Yeah.
2: Yeah. Rude, but everyone likes me.
3: Yes.
1: Those people exist. Well, folks, is there anything else you wanna say?
2: I just want to say thank you for being well informed about our band.
3: Yes,
2: yeah,
3: very
2: honestly,
3: much so.
2: some of the best questions we've gotten. Thank
3: Yet
2: you.
3: Yet another reason to support your local NPR station.
2: Yes,
1: yes, please keep the lights
3: yes.
1: on. Pay my salary.
2: Yeah.
1: Well, I must confess, I am a huge fan,
2: wow,
1: and
2: thank you.
1: I've not done a ton of interviews, so I was really nervous earlier today. I was kind of like, I think I'm going to be sick.
2: Yeah.
3: But great.
2: You
1: guys
2: did
1: have
2: great.
1: Been so
2: yeah.
1: easy to talk to,
2: oh,
1: and
2: okay.
1: I love
3: Thanks.
1: That.
3: Thanks a lot.
1: Well, I'm excited to see your set. Thanks so much.
2: You're welcome.
3: Thank you.
0: My name is Haley Solomon. You have been listening to an interview that I did with Rachel Price and Aki Bernice of Lake Street Dive. They performed at Moon River Festival 2021, September 11th and 12th, in Coolidge Park in Chattanooga, Tennessee. This is Hush Money, off of their album, Obviously.

Welcome back, everyone. If you've just joined us, my name is Haley Solomon, and this is The Haley Solomon Show. Tonight marks our final night of Moon River coverage. I'm going to be re-airing all of the interviews that I aired last week, which are interviews we did on site. Earlier, you listened to my interview with Rachel Price and Aki Burmese from Lake Street Dive. And up next, in just a little while, we'll listen to my interview with the entire band, The Aces. Later on in the second hour tonight, we'll hear Richard Wenham's interview with Amethyst Kia. So do stay tuned. It's a great conversation that I hope you all will get to hear. If you've missed anything or don't have time to stick around, head on over to our website, wutc.org. You'll see that we've created a festival page so you can find all of this content collected there in one place. In the meantime, before our interview with the Aces, here is some more music. Underrepresented tonight, I'd say. First up from Hiatus Coyote, this is Get Sun.

That was the British music collective Jungle with Fire off of their most recent studio album, Loving in Stereo. All right, everybody, if you've joined us recently, my name is Haley Solomon. This is the Haley Solomon Show, and tonight is our final night of Moon River coverage. In just a few moments, we'll listen to the interview I did with the Aces on site at Moon River 2021. That was September 11th and 12th in Coolidge Park. It was a splendid festival, wonderful casting of artists, and I am so glad that Moon River

ctc.org, where we have created a festival page for all of our coverage. Now it's time for the interview with the Aces. Thanks for listening, folks. I'll see you tomorrow.

0: My name is Haley Solomon, and you are listening to WUTC 88.1. Moon River Festival 2021 occurred in Coolidge Park on September 11th and 12th this year. While on site, I had the pleasure of speaking with the four-piece all-female band, The Aces. All four members grew up together in small-town Utah and have been performing as a band since middle school. Let's let them introduce themselves.
1: I'm Crystal. I sing in The Aces.
2: I'm Elisa. I play the drums.
3: I'm Ken. I play bass guitar.
4: And I'm Katie, and I play guitar.
5: Wonderful. So tell me kind of the origin story of The Aces. How did you all meet? How did you come together?
1: Yeah, the origin story. We have been in the band since we were, like, little kids. We grew up together, grew up in Orem, Utah. I feel like we've been in band our whole lives. So the origin story is kind of, like, different than a lot of bands because we, like, just, like, went to elementary school together and stuff and, like, weirdly just ended up in a band for so long.
2: Yeah.
1: Like, our whole lives. So we're really, like, just, I don't know, like, family. It feels kind of like it's, like, this intrinsic thing that we didn't even, like, try for. We just, like, were in a band. You know?
2: Yeah.
1: I don't know. We grew up together. We've been in a band now since we were little kids. And that's really it. That's all there is to it.
5: When did you start, I guess, gigging officially? I mean, certainly you weren't doing that at 13,
6: no,
5: right?
6: Literally, like, the no day after we formed the band, we, like, played your birthday party.
7: Yeah. So me and Crystal's mom, we're sisters, and me and Crystal's mom, like, pretty much as soon as we formed the band, like, went into full manager mode and, like, booked us at every local, like, carnival, festival,
2: talent
7: church
2: show.
7: Event, talent show, you name it. Here. She had us playing there. And so, yeah, we were gigging. I was, like, 8. They were, like, 9 or 10.
1: Yeah. We were playing everything we could play. Like, honestly, like, our band, we didn't even have a band name before we had a show.
7: Because, yeah,
1: like,
7: yeah.
1: I don't know. I think the whole point was, like, we really loved performing ever since we were, like, little kids. We, like, really just wanted to be on stage together and play music. And so we were, like obsessed with the idea of, like, playing a show.
6: Yeah, yeah. We would write music
1: really
6: to play shows. Like,
1: yeah.
6: That came first.
1: Yeah. We just, like, wanted to, like, have our name known in, like, our hometown and, like, wanted to be a band. And so we started gigging really young. Honestly, we started gigging before we did anything, before we went into a recording studio, before we started, like, I mean, anything else that a band does, we were, like, gigging very first before all of it. So
4: plastering posters in our schools and, like,
2: and our
4: harassing everyone. Skip the football game, come to our show Friday night. Like, we were...
5: It was a hard sell back then.
7: It was a hard, really hard,
2: so
7: hard sell.
2: To bring you to the show.
7: That was the hardest sell is, like, I remember, like, playing shows when we were in middle school and, like, trying to get people to, like, find a time where their mom could bring them to a venue downtown. It was, like, it's not gonna happen. Like,
1: it was also, like,
7: hard.
1: What?
2: Yeah.
1: We're, like, so little and stuff. Yeah. But, yeah, that's kind of, like, been our... We've always been, like, a live band before anything, so festivals are, like, one of the funnest things, I think. We really enjoy festivals more than a lot of things, so happy to be here.
5: Have you done any other festivals this year? I know it's been hard.
1: No, this was, like, a last-minute one, too, and when we found out that we were playing, we were, like, so excited.
6: The last festival we played was on March 8th, 2020, like, 4 days before the world shut down.
2: Yeah.
6: And now we're back.
1: We played Okeechobee in Florida, and it was so crazy, like, it was literally that day, I feel like, is, like,
6: when things
1: started getting crazy. And, like, the turnout at the festival was, like, really low. And it was, like, this weird kind of eerie. And then everything just shut down. So, back in action.
5: Very cool. Okay, so you guys got put on the bill really late, right, last minute because of Viola. How did that happen?
1: Our manager just called us and was like, do you guys want to play Moon River? And I was like, is Moon River a band? He's like, no, Moon River's a festival. And I was like, holy, we're there. Like, we're so excited.
6: Yeah.
1: So, obviously sending well wishes to Yola, her recovery and everything. But we're

0: happy to be here and happy to play. So yeah, we just literally, it was like, I think we found out like 4 days ago.
1: Yeah.
0: We were all together. Like, let's go.
1: We were all together in LA. We've been working on like music this whole week. So we were like already together and we were like, let's go play a show. Yeah. Might as well.
0: Yeah, we're just taking like every opportunity we get right now. Like if they come in, we're like, we're just like, yeah, let's go. Let's play.
2: So yeah, absolutely. That's the way to do it, I would think. You know, just take every opportunity possible. Some of them will be hits, some of them will be misses. You're going to have an opportunity to make new fans each time.
0: Yeah. I mean, I think that's really how we've like built our career, to be honest, is like we said yes to everything when we were kids. Like, we would literally, if you had a birthday party, we were there. Like, we would play everything. I feel like our mom was always saying, like, it's an opportunity that, like, someone could be there that, like, could be, like, whoever, right? Like, a fan or, like, you never know who's going to be there. You never know who's going to be there. And, like, that's literally how we've built our bands. Yeah. Like, just performing and traveling and going places and meeting people.
3: And in a time like now, too, where, like, we've just missed it so much. You know, we put out an entire album, Under My Influence, last year. Couldn't tour it. Like, so... Yeah, we're just looking forward to it. We're going to tour it this winter, and we're kind of just, like, getting in shape to do that tour now. So, like, we're taking every little thing. Things are coming up last minute. It's exciting, but it's, like, this is exactly what you'd want coming out of a year and a half of absolutely nothing. Identity crisis vibes. Like, it feels good to be back in full swing.
4: Our first show back, it was kind of like, oh, yeah,
3: this is who we are. Like, this is like, my whole purpose.
2: So how does it feel to be playing those songs? I'm sure they're new songs for you, at least, it feels like.
3: Yeah. It's been, like, so amazing to play those songs live.
1: They have a new life to us.
3: Yeah, because, like, now, you know, we're, like, mentally kind of over them because it's been out for a year, and, like, the only feedback we got was online. So we played it for the first time. We played a college gig in Cleveland 2 weekends ago. That was the first time we'd ever played it in front of a live audience. We've played it to a camera for live streams, but that was the first live audience, and they hit different.
4: Yeah, they did. It was really cool.
0: It's so interesting because I feel like this, our like connection to creativity has changed so much through this year. Like, I think making a record as an artist where you don't get any feedback is really hard, right? Because you can just, like, especially coming off of, like, our first album and our first tour and, like, such a high off of that. And then we made this record we were so excited about, and we put it out, and it was just, like, we have no way to gauge, like, if fans, besides online, right? Yeah. Like, besides Instagram.
3: But even
0: stuff,
3: if you're gaining, like, a few 10,000 followers, even if you are getting more Spotify streams than ever before, you don't feel that.
0: You don't
3: feel it in the way that
0: a crowd is singing a song back to you. Like, that is the ultimate, like, gratification for, like, those songs resonating with the fan base. But I think it's also taught us that, like, to check in as to, like, why we're creating and the reason, like, and making sure that's coming from, like, a more pure place as an artist. Yeah. Because it's easy to get caught up on, like, who's listening and, like, we want this to be successful. But, like, when you don't have that, which it was stripped from us in COVID, right? It's like, okay, why are we making music and, like, connecting back to those kids in middle school who, like, literally were just playing music in the basement?
3: I think if anything positive happened to us as artists in the pandemic, it was that. It was, like, taking the kind of, like, remembering why you do it and, like, taking the capitalist, like, element out of it. Because, like, once you start making it your career, your head kind of gets with that stuff. And it's, like, we didn't start doing this for a commercial reason. We started doing this because we love it. And it's, like, our soul.
0: It's a good little check, you know? Yeah. Even though it's been hard, I feel like, honestly, the music we're making now is, like, the best we've ever made. And it's, like, the truest and the most authentic and, like, creatively fulfilling music we've ever made. Not to say that our previous music wasn't. It's just the better you get at, like, knowing yourself and, like, learning your process.
1: And just
0: process
1: maturing and aging. Yeah, like, so much wisdom comes with that.
4: Really. Just, like, our... We played a college show last week, in, like, 2 weeks ago in Utah, and there was a girl who was, like, super emotional to our song, 801. And it was just, like, that was going to be our second live show back. But I just... It makes me really excited for our tour to see, really, how the music is connecting with all of our fans.
1: Yeah.
4: Like, It's been out for over a year now, is really cool. And it's definitely bringing, like, a whole new life to the album.
1: It's crazy how our, like, I feel like for me, my perspective and, like, the way I think about certain songs completely changes when we play them live. Like, one song that wasn't my favorite, just, like, listen to the record, is, like, my favorite because, like, people react to it a certain way live. It's just cool to, like, have that going and happening now. Yeah.
2: like the crowd energy adds something to the music that wasn't there.
3: Absolutely.
0: You just never know. Like, there are certain songs that like maybe don't stream as high, but when you play them live, like they the crowd just is like electric to those songs for some reason. And that's been really cool to see, is like what songs are responding in a different way than maybe they were responding online or like whatever, you know. It's like real, you can't fake that's like real people in real time, and that is the best feeling, I think.
2: Were there any surprises, any songs that you were like, oh, they'll like it, I guess, and then they loved it?
3: I feel like Can You Do was surprising. I mean, I feel like I always knew it was going to be such a high energy song live, but the first time we played it live and the entire crowd was just jumping, and it was like, when we got off stage and we were like, Can You Do goes off. Like, we were like pretty surprised to see the different reactions to different songs.
0: As well as, like Katie mentioned, our song 801, which is about, you know, we all grew up in Utah, very conservative town, and 3 out of 4 of us are gay, and we're not conservative people at all. So, you know, playing that type of song about kind of being a black sheep coming from a conservative community just resonated really hard with that, you know, crowd in Cleveland, and then again in our hometown Utah when we played last weekend. And that, like, to see that kind of story connect with people on a really human level was like, that song like goes off, and it's a slow song, it's like a slow kind of like groove, and but people were like raging to it because it's what it's about, you know. So it was cool.
4: Definitely hits.
0: Yeah, hits.
3: It's different.
4: It's different.
2: That's beautiful.
5: This is WUTC 88.1. My name is Haley Solomon, and you are listening to my on-site conversation with the Aces at Moon River Festival 2021. Let's take a moment to listen to a little excerpt of the song they were just discussing, called 801. We'll be back with more in a moment.

0: Welcome back. If you've just joined us, my name is Haley Solomon, and this is WUTC 88.1. Let's jump back into my conversation with the Aces for Moon River Festival 2021.
1: How do you go about writing a song? Where does it start? Who has what influence?
2: I think it's like ever changing. Like, you know, we used to have a more specific style of writing where like Elisa and I would write with a producer and we would either write on a track or we'd make a track together and we'd write the melodies on top and then we would take those bones of the songs to the girls and then the girls would help, you know, play on them,
3: finish the production,
2: all that. And we've kind of like ripped that apart for this album that we're making now.
3: Yeah.
2: Like we're just going, it's such a more like
3: collaborative, like,
2: yeah, like collaborative
3: between all four of us. Like we're bringing tracks in, we're writing, we're starting songs together versus me and Crystal used to start the songs and then finish them together. We're starting and finishing them together.
2: Yeah. And it's just a more like innocent approach as well. Like we've just sat in the studio in a room together on our instruments and like jammed and like made a song and
3: try to write the way we did when we were kids.
2: Yeah, which is exactly what we would do. We would just like go into our band room and Katie would play some guitar and I'd start singing and then Kenna would start playing and Elisa, and then we would like just have a song and rehearse it over and over and try to remember what we had just did and like you know, turn on our voice memo or like whatever. And that's the approach we're taking now and like just trying to rip our creative process apart to like see what else we can like pull out of ourselves and like out of each other that we haven't done before. And I'm finding that like that process of just being together in a room and like just making it and following like our gut instinct is it's bringing something like really fresh and really interesting and like exciting for us as artists to the table that we, it's just reminiscent of like that childlike approach. And I think it's going to create something really special, and it already has. Like, we're really excited about what we're making.
4: It's interesting because it does feel like reminiscent of, like, the start of our band, but it also at the same time feels like a maturity of our band. It feels coming of age, like,
3: we're grown women.
4: Together in a creative way, in, like, a mature way. It's really cool.
1: What's your favorite part of the song-making process? Is it the moment where you're sitting there jamming it out, feeling each other's energy?
5: I think for me, personally, and this is not just my favorite part about writing a song, I think this is my favorite part about being an artist in general, is the moment when you have gotten something that you just feel really special about, and you just, like, in your gut know is good, and then you play it back for everybody in the room, and you just, like, have chills and you're just so excited that you just created this thing that you're so in love with and that it just feels so good. Like, that's just like this moment of ecstasy for me. That's like, I think that's my absolute favorite thing about like being an artist in general, is that moment right after you create it.
2: Just like when you, or and also the moment of like, I feel like songwriting for me at least is very, I don't feel like I, it's not a thing that I like do, and that's gonna sound so heady. It's like, it just feels like I'm like a channel for whatever the hell happens. Like, I don't feel like I'm actively making choices when I'm writing a song. It's almost like, whoa, okay, I'm on to something today, and I'm almost just like allowing it to happen, like through me. Feels like this like uncontrollable kind of like thing in the air that,
4: and
2: like,
4: it's there,
2: you're
4: it's
2: always
4: not.
2: Yeah, sometimes it's there and you like write a song in like 15 minutes and you're like, holy, that's so dope, like I don't even know where that came from. And then sometimes you like spend the whole day like banging your head against the piano because you're like, there's
5: you're, like,
2: nothing
5: it's not
2: here
5: gonna come. Like, and we've like honestly learned like when we're having a day like that, we just let it go. Like, if we do a solid hour of concentration and trying to write and nothing comes, we're just like, okay, she's not gonna show up. Like, we showed up, Muse is not gonna come today, she's not in town, so we're not gonna stress ourselves out about it. And then sometimes, like, you're about getting ready for bed, brushing your teeth, and she's like, right there, I'm up till 3 a.m. now making something, you know? So it's not on our watch, like, we don't get to decide, and I think that's why that moment's so exciting, because it feels like a gift.
2: Yeah.
5: Like, it feels like,
2: totally.
5: She gave us
2: like,
5: this
2: when you
5: today.
2: Hit that final moment of, like, whoa, that, and you, like, play it back, you're like, that's so cool.
5: Yeah.
2: Like, that's awesome. Thanks. Appreciate it. Thanks for helping us out. We needed you today. So, that's, I think, there's so many amazing parts of it, but that's definitely a really awesome one.
1: You got anything?
4: I just love, like, especially when, like, you guys will, like, have a demo, like, kind of out and we're listening to it. I love just, like, hearing my initial instincts of, like, what I feel on a track. And I feel like there's a lot of things that, like, just the style I play guitar and things. Like, I feel like I definitely have my go-to things that I'll do, but it's fun when different songs inspire just, like, different melodies and you just, like, create on something that's kind of been laid out. But it's been really fun for this latest music to just, like, get in a room together and, like, feel this really tangible energy and
2: like
4: just start
2: synergy.
4: Playing. Yeah, it just, really awesome. it's really fun. Like, it's been, it feels very new. It's exciting, yeah.
1: All right. Well, what are you most excited for today?
2: Literally just to be on that stage. Like 6 p.m. with a huge crowd. It's just like, honestly, we're just like pinching ourselves. We're just so happy to be here and happy to be like playing music together in front of real people. Like, you know, I think there's a time where no one even knew. In our minds, we're like, it's never going to happen again. So to be here is like really awesome. We're just like, I just feel giddy, like I'm just like happy to be here.
4: Yeah. It's so fun. Like when we got the call, we literally were like, "Guys, we're gonna go to the festival!" Like we were like little kids freaking out.
2: Yeah.
4: But it's just like, I feel like playing shows is what we were just saying. It's like the first thing we ever did. So it's definitely like, that's our thing. Live shows. That's all we want to do. So it's fun.
1: Are you staying for the rest of the evening, or do you have to hightail it out of here?
2: I think we're going to try to stay a little bit.
5: We
2: definitely want to see.
5: Though, so
2: but yeah, we're in Nashville, and we're flying out of Nashville tomorrow, so we can't stay too long, but we're going to try to stay as long as we can.
5: Yeah.
1: Anyone you're excited to see?
2: Hippocampus.
5: They're our friends.
2: Love them. Are really good friends. And then I would love to see some of Lord Huron's set.
5: Yeah.
2: They're amazing. I've never seen them live before. But yeah, a lot of really dope people. Tomorrow has like a sick lineup too, which I'm bummed we're missing.
1: Well, guys, is there anything else you would like to say?
5: Just if you can, this winter, come see us on tour. We're going to be doing a full U.S. North American tour, and we're really excited. It's going to be safe.
2: Yes.
5: We are promoting that you be vaccinated or negative COVID tested. So
2: yes.
5: Pull up.
2: Starts mid-November. We'll go throughout December, and we're coming to, like, almost
5: every
2: major
5: like,
2: city in the United States. So see you there, and then also just thanks so much for interviewing us. We appreciate your time.
1: It's been lovely to talk to you all today. I'm so glad we got this moment.
5: Awesome.
2: Thank you.
1: Thanks, guys.

off of Courtney Barnett's upcoming album, Things Take Time, Take Time, out November 12th. That was the song, Ray Street. Welcome, everyone, to the Haley Solomon Show. My name is Haley Solomon, and I'm your host. Here every Monday through Thursday from 10 p.m. to midnight. 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This next song is new music from Sufjan Stevens. He has partnered with Angelo D'Augustine for a brand new album, which just came out on September 24th. The album is called A Beginner's Mind, and from it, this is the song, Back to Oz.

From Squirrel Flower's newest album, Planet Eye, that was the song Iowa 146. Ahead of it, you heard Broken Harvest, a new single from singer and guitarist Madison Cunningham, who recently performed at Moon River 2021. I think she was on Sunday, so that was September 12th. Preceding Madison Cunningham was Canadian artist Andy Schaaf. He just released a brand new album called Wilds on September 24th, and from it, that was the song Jaywalker. You are listening to WUTC 88.1. My name is Haley Solomon, and I'm your host. Next up, this is new music from Liz Cooper. Off of the album Hot Sass, this is Lucky Charm.

That was the title track to Shaky Graves' most recent EP, Look Alive. Ahead of it, you heard new music from Liz Cooper. Off of her second album, Hot Sass, was the song Lucky Charm. If you've just joined us, my name is Haley Solomon, and this is The Haley Solomon Show on WUTC. This next song is from Torres off of her new album, Thirstier. This is Don't Go Putting Wishes in My Head.

Brand new from Bachelor, which is J-Som plus Pale Hound. That was the single I See It Now. Ahead of them, you heard from Indigo D'Souza off of her new album Any Shape You Take. We listened to the song Pretty Pictures. And then preceding Indigo D'Souza was Michelle Zauner's project Japanese Breakfast. Off of her latest album Jubilee, we heard Be Sweet. All right, folks. Almost done with this first hour, but I've got a ton more music coming up for you all in the 11 o'clock, so stay tuned. To take us out is the title track to Billie Eilish's new album, Happier Than Ever, which will be followed by Cheers from Faye Webster. See you all soon.

That was brand new music from New York-based artist J.W. Francis. We listened to the title track to his brand new album, Wonder Kid, which was just released on October 1st. Welcome, everyone, to the Haley Solomon Show. My name is Haley Solomon, and I'm your host. Let's take a listen to another song off of J.W. Francis's new album, Wonder Kid. This one's called Don't Fall Apart.

off of her latest release called Inside Out. That was the song Sliding Doors from Nilufer Yanya. This entire release is really just a compilation of all of Nilufer Yanya's previous EPs. So technically, none of these songs are new songs. However, she is bringing all of them to the forefront of everybody's mind, and ultimately, it's a really nice collection of tracks. Preceding Nilufer Yanya was Australian artist Tom Iansick. He performs under the name Number One Dads, and off of his second album, About Face, we listen to the song So Soldier. Then preceding Number One Dads was Bachelor with Back of My Hand off of their debut album, Doom and Sun. You are listening to WUTC 88.1. My name is Haley Solomon, and I'm your host. Next up is Imogene Thackeray with Green Funk.

from the previously unreleased album Welcome to America. That was the song Born to Die from Prince. Out of it, you heard from the nine-piece funk band Turquoise. Off of their 2018 album Life in the City, we listened to the song Super Static. Turquoise are currently on tour. They have almost finished up their Remain in Light tour with Adrian Belew and Jerry Harrison of Talking Heads, but they're still touring in support of themselves, of course, and in late October, they're going to be coming through Nashville, Atlanta, and Asheville, so you'll have a couple of opportunities to see them live if you're interested. They always put on a spectacular live show. Their recorded music is great, but I feel like their energy is built to be a live band. If you've just joined us, this is the Haley Solomon Show on WUTC. Next up from Duran Jones and the Indications is Wichu.

From English country singer Yola, off of her newest album, Stand For Myself, that was the song Dancing Away in Tears. Ahead of it, you heard from Silk Sonic, which is the collaborative project of Bruno Mars and Anderson .Paak. They're going to be releasing a debut album together called An Evening with Silk Sonic in January. And from that, we've already gotten three singles. One of those singles is the song we just listened to, and it's called Skate. And then preceding Silk Sonic was Jungle with Can't Stop the Stars off of their new album, Loving in Stereo. All right, folks, we're pretty much at the end of the first hour, but of course, I've got so much more music for you all in the 11 o'clock, so do stay tuned. In this next set, we're going to hear from Little Sims, Lion Babe, and Doja Cat. These first two tracks from Little Sims are off of her brand new album, Sometimes I Might Be Introvert. And respectively, they are titled Little Q Part 1 and Little Q Part 2. I'll see you all on the other side.

I know we ain't spoken a while, and it seemed like I only come when I need something. It ain't been an easy road, and I ain't angry the card you dealt me. I just pray that you make it all make sense one day.

off of her spectacular debut album, Collapsed in Sunbeams. That was the song Bluish from British singer-songwriter Arlo Parks. Welcome, everyone, to the Haley Solomon Show. My name is Haley Solomon, and I am your host. I'm here every Monday through Thursday, 10 p.m. to midnight with this particular show, but you can also catch me here every Friday, 8 p.m. to 10 p.m. with an all-electronic show called Electro Nights, or every Sunday from 8 p.m. to 9 p.m. with a female-forward show called Wild Woman Radio. Let's get back to the music. Up next is Billie Eilish with My Future.

From Unknown Mortal Orchestra, that was the song Necessary Evil. Ahead of it, you heard How Many Years from American singer-songwriter Yebba. You can find that on her debut album called Dawn, which she released in September of this year. Then ahead of her was British-Irish-Bangladeshi artist Joy Crooks. Off of her debut album Skin, we listened to the song Feet Ache. You are listening to WUTC 88.1. My name is Haley Solomon, and I'm your host. Up next, from La Luz, this is Down the Street.

From J.W. Francis's new album, Wonder Kid, that was the song, John, Take Me With You. Ahead of it, you heard Jay Walker from Andy Schaaf, and preceding him was Hand Habits with Just to Hear You off of her new album, Funhouse. Up next is Scratch Card Lanyard from Dry Cleaning.

That was Stabilize from Nilufer Yanya. It is a brand new track, and we'll be able to find it on her upcoming album, Painless, which is set to be released March 4th, 2022. Ahead of that, we heard So Good from Warpaint off of their 2016 album, Heads Up. And folks, this is the last time you're going to hear from me this hour. Do stay tuned, though. I got a lot of great music lined up in the 11 o'clock. To take us out will be Chase Lounge from Wet Leg, Motorcycle from Liz Cooper, and I'm Alive from Truces. This is Wet Leg.

Good evening, everyone, and welcome to the Haley Solomon Show. My name is Haley Solomon, and I'm your host. Tonight's very special edition of our continued Moon River coverage is going to feature a conversation that Richard Wyndham did with Amethyst Kia the Friday before the festival. It is a spectacular conversation in which they cover a variety of topics, and it's going to last almost the entire show tonight. You'll hear it in this first hour, and in between now and then, we're really only going to listen to one song. Before we jump into that song, however, I do want to take a second to go over a concert calendar. On September 18th, the Righteous Brothers are going to play at the Tivoli Theater. I believe we still have tickets available for that show. If you would like to be entered to win those tickets, head on over to WUTC.org. On the right-hand side of the main page, you should see an image for the Righteous Brothers. And if you click on that, it'll direct you to our contest entry form. Then wrapping things up on September 28th at the Memorial Auditorium will be Santana. All right, everyone, let's listen to some music. Off of her brand new album, Stand For Myself, this is Diamond Studded Shoes from Yola.

That was brand new music from the English country singer Yola off of her second studio album Stand For Myself. You heard the song Diamond Studded Shoes. I thought it would be appropriate to listen to some Yola tonight, as she was an artist on the Moon River lineup originally, but unfortunately she got COVID the week of the festival and had to pull out. Richard Wynum was also able to speak to Yola ahead of Moon River 2021, but now the conversation seems a little out of context since she didn't perform. I'm still trying to convince him to put a piece together so we can throw it up on the website and you can have an opportunity just to hear Yola talk about herself and her music and the things that she loves. But in the meantime, we'll just have to be satisfied with Richard Wynum's conversation with Amethyst Kia. You are listening to WUTC 88.1. My name is Haley Solomon, and this is The Haley Solomon Show, the post-Moon River Festival coverage edition. Let's dive into that conversation Richard had with Amethyst the Friday before the festival.

This is Amethyst Kia. She was in town for Moon River recently and had time for a chat on the phone. Amethyst grew up in Chattanooga, but she moved to Johnson City in her late teens to study roots music, bluegrass, and old-time music in an academic program that was introduced in the 1980s and is now widely regarded as one of the best in the country. Hardly surprising, really, given its location between Johnson City, Tennessee, and Bristol, Virginia, the area designated the birthplace of country music by Congress in 1998, and for most of us, simply known as the birthplace of the Big Bang. This song is from Amethyst's new album, Wary and Strange. This is the second recording she's made of this song,

0: How are you?
1: I'm doing pretty good. Well, getting ready for the whole weekend. I've got a festival in Bristol that I'm playing later today, so I've just been packing up all the merch and getting all that ready. And then, of course, tomorrow we'll be in Chattanooga. So yeah, I'm looking forward to it. I've had a few days off. I've had about a week off to just kind of decompress and take a breather. I'm ready to get back out there and play some more shows. So.
0: Well, I'm glad to hear you've got a week off. I had a conversation about a week ago with Yola, and at one point, at one point, I just said to her, "Man, Yola, how do you maintain that schedule?" She never said anything, but I just had this sense, you know, that she's on this incredible treadmill. You know, I was like, "Geez, you ever get a break?" And she started laughing, you know, and I could tell she doesn't. And then, of course, she developed COVID, and in some ways, it's,
1: yeah, you know. I saw that the other day. Yeah, I really hate that happened.
0: I do too.
1: As I know that. Yeah, I mean, I think the last time I talked with her, I talked with her and Allison, and we were all together in Nashville because I'd played a show, and they'd I can't remember. There are a lot of things happened over a course of 2 week period where I was in Nashville a lot, and at one point we were all in the room together just talking, and we're all. I was actually telling him about my experience with this being my first label debut and the demands that come with a label debut. When you have a PR team that really does a great job, they get you a lot of amazing opportunities. And then over time, things start to build up. And when you're at the foundation of your career, like, saying no it's trickier to say no in the beginning of things. The next thing you know, you've got three interviews, like, lined up for, like, 3 days in a row, and you're also traveling. You're also just trying to do so many more things at once. And we had that conversation. And we all had a point where we had a moment where we just had to, like, cry in a corner because we were so stressed out. And I'm like, oh, I thought that was just me. But no, it's a lot. It's a lot of pressure. It's a lot of things to do at once. And there are those moments of, like, finding the balance. Because, again, it's like, when a person starts, like, a small business and you're doing everything, like, and, like, you're doing everything yourself. In this case, we all have, like, teams of people working with us. But, like, again, when you add the PR team aspect to it, those opportunities on top of the other demands, you know, I'm also going through growing pains where I'm, you know, now looking to hire a tour manager. I just recently hired accountants, you know, a couple of months ago. So it's like you're trying to grow the business while also having all of these press opportunities coming your way. And a lot of them are very spontaneous. And it's like, oh, my God, this is an amazing opportunity. I need to do this. But, yes, it does come at a cost. There is some loss of sleep. There is some, you know, there's different things that come with it. And I think what makes us decide, okay, we're going to do this is, at the end of the day, well, for one, it's not going to last forever. You know, there will be a time where we'll be able to just be like, okay, I don't feel like doing this. Like, that, there will come a time when that happens. But when you're building the foundation, like, you have to make some sacrifices that unfortunately can cut into your health, but it's not forever. And the payoff and the long-term effects of taking these opportunities are going to be worth it. So you have to be very future-oriented when embarking on this, because it's definitely not easy. But, yeah. And then, of course, things crop up where you end up getting sick. And unfortunately, it was Yola, she got COVID. So I really wish a speedy recovery for her. I know she was vaccinated, and I know people that have been vaccinated, they are less likely to end up in ICU because the vaccine is working, even though some people don't want to believe that, but it is working and it is making a difference. So, but anyway, yeah, but it's a payoff. Again, the payoff long term is really what keeps us doing it. So
0: understood. Yeah. And yeah, I'm with you. Amethyst. I had the vaccination in the spring, and it definitely does make a difference. I know one person off the top of my head who has been vaccinated and since developed COVID, and he said that the symptoms weren't nearly as bad as they probably would have been had he not been vaccinated. So
1: that's, yeah, exactly.
0: The same is true for Yola.

0: I talked to Drew Holcomb a week or so ago, and he said, well, we have three people at the festival who are having a moment, and that's definitely you. You are having a moment.
1: Oh, yeah.
0: the record, yeah, but, you know, the record had a huge impact. You know, I think everybody embraced it because it's such a great record, and there's this sense that, you know, well, as the New York Times put it, you found your voice and now you have a vehicle for your voice. I thought that was a good way to put
1: it. Yeah.
0: You
1: know.

0: Yeah. I mean, it's been, you know, this whole, my whole journey as an artist and then, you know, a performer has my creative, I guess my creative inclinations have always been deeply tied to, like, my identity and finding my identity through music. That's always been a part of, ever since my parents put my first guitar in my hands when I was 13 years old, which was a very, very pivotal kind of point in my life and in a lot of children's lives, you know, moving into your teenage years. Those can be very emotionally tumultuous times because, you know, we're all at that age, we're all trying to establish our autonomy and figure out where we belong and who we are and how we want to express ourselves. And, you know, it's a very tender time to be alive during your teenage years. So playing the guitar and, you know, writing songs, writing poetry, these were things that I used to kind of soothe my anxiety about just, you know, existing and navigating through the world. And so it only made sense that by the time I came to creating this record, that all of those years of seeking identity and trying to figure it out would establish itself fully on this particular record. Of course, you know, the previous recordings that I made were very much obviously me and part of my journey and part of who I was, but I would say that when I was, you know, interpreting traditional music, it was a way for me to still play music and have that emotional connection without having to directly address my trauma. So in a way, you know, I was sort of pushing down a lot of other feelings and just really focusing on the music that, again, was still really emotionally satisfying to me, but it allowed me to not have to reveal a lot about myself. And Wary and Strange is my step into the world as an adult who has gone to therapy, who has started to unpack a lot of, I guess, emotional hang-ups and fears and insecurities, and finally having the courage to tell my story and my experiences. So yeah, it took a little bit to get to this point, to be able to be vulnerable and to put myself out there, because all of my favorite artists put themselves out there, and to follow in that tradition of revealing that part of yourself that lots of other people can have an opportunity to be like, oh yeah, I know, I know what that feels like, or I've felt that way before, because that's what music has meant to me. So to be able to return that same sort of healing element to other people, I feel like is what I needed to do for this record and for myself and for, you know, for everybody out in the world that, you know, uses music to heal themselves. So
1: yeah, that's a nice way to put it. Music is a gift for you, and it's also a gift from you.
0: Mm-hmm.

0: going back to what you were saying before, your conversation with Alison, it seems, you know, I can still remember your dad bringing you by here, Amethyst, the first time he brought you by here. You must have been about 16. Your dad came in and he... You were about that age, right?
1: I think so. I feel like I stopped in there when I headlined for Miller Plaza.
0: Mm-hmm. That was the second time, yeah.
1: Yeah. Yeah. Oh my God. Yeah. Wow.
0: You've been through ETSU, I think, at the time when we talked that time. But the first time we talked was before you went to ETSU. I think you were talking about going there, that you were interested in the program up there, you know, and I loved your dad. He just seemed so supportive, and it was so important to him that we meet you and we understand who you were. And of course, you know,
1: yeah.
0: When you meet somebody as young as you were then, it's all promise. It's not yet been realized. And so what we are, the person we're meeting now is that person who has taken those 20 years to become who you are.
1: Yeah. Wow, that's wild. You know, I'm going to be perfectly honest. There are certain parts of my younger years where there are certain events and things that have happened that I have completely forgotten about, and that's actually one of them. I had completely forgotten that I had been there when I was a teenager, and that it's like starting to come back to me now. But like that's another part of like when I went into survival mode, you know, after my mother had passed away. Like there is so many things now that I don't really remember, but other people will tell me have happened, and I just can't remember it because my brain, I guess, is indiscriminate as what it was decided to wipe out. But I'm glad. I mean, I'm really happy that you remember that and told me that, because like that, I mean, that makes talking to you now even more significant. And not that it wasn't significant before, but like this kind of full circle of being a person very much like in the middle of. Grieving, or at least trying not to grieve, or whatever you might want to call it, and then to talk to you now on the other side of that is really special. So, yeah.
0: Well, I tell you, it feels the same way. And the next time you talk to your dad, please tell him I said hello. He's such a sweet man, and I really enjoyed meeting him.
1: Yeah, it's wonderful. I'll let him know that you said hello. He'd be happy to hear that. I mean, he used to listen to WTC like all the time, so yeah, he'll be happy to hear that you said hello. I'll let him know.
0: Well, yeah, let him know that he's always in our thoughts every time I listen to you, and it must have been such an interesting experience for you to start working with a producer like Tony Berg, who after you did the Our Native Daughters record, he said to you, "Okay, well that's one side of you, Amethyst. Well, what about the other side?" And you're like, Well, I'm not sure I want to go there. And he somehow made that a safe place for you to go, where you could make this record that brings the two parts of you, if you will, together.
1: Yeah, well, so I remember when I decided to go back. So there's a couple of things that happened. I'd made this record, and it was very much like in the folk, kind of old-timey folk kind of vibe. And as time went on, I realized, you know, I also, you know, had made an EP the year previously where it was like, you know, alternative blues rock. And I had written some songs that I only really played when I was playing with the full band. And then I wrote some more songs after Our Native Daughters because it kind of broke me out of my writer's block. And I'm like, you know what? I don't need to do, well, I'm trying to think of the best way to describe it. I decided that I don't want to make just another folk album. You know, at that point, the album was it sounded very safe. I mean, it was perfectly fine record, but like, it didn't really truly show like what I really wanted to do, although I didn't really know exactly what it was yet. But I knew I wanted to record these rock songs that I'd written. And I'm like, I want to put all these songs on this record. So I went to a different studio and recorded the rock songs. And at this point, I didn't know at the time that all of these songs were going to end up being demos, because once I was introduced to Tony Berg and I told him, you know, I've got these alternative rock roots, and I've got these alternative rock kind of background, and then I've got this old-time folk background, and I need to figure out how to put these two things together. And the thing that made me hesitate in the beginning is, you know, after talking for a few weeks and him listening and him coming to the conclusion, we're probably going to have to re-record most of this in order to achieve the cohesion that you're looking for. And I was like, oh, okay. Because, like, I mean, I'd already been in the studio twice, spent a lot of my own money for it. And I was like, oh, man. And so my heart kind of sank, because I'm like, I'm going to have to go back in the studio again and re-record everything. But he said, this is something that really stuck with me and something that I keep with me now moving forward anytime I'm recording. I would love to work with him again, but no matter who I'm working with, he said, the thing with these tracks is your voice, your song and your voice are lost in all of these arrangements. And your voice needs to be front and center. You have an incredible voice. What you have is something really special, and it needs to be the focal point. Everything surrounding needs to happen. The other thing also is, both of these instances when I was recording these songs, I was in the middle of a tour, or I had a crazy travel day and my voice was tired. And, you know, when we first met and we cut a song together before even deciding if we were going to officially work together, just to see how well we worked. And he said, Amethyst, the voice, and it was actually Fancy Drone. He said, Amethyst, the voice and your guitar playing on this song is not what I hear in these other recordings. Like, I really think we should re-record your vocals too. You need to be fully rested, and you can, because like this vocal performance is incredible, and I'm not hearing the same vocal performance in these other things. You sound tired in the other stuff. And I'm like, yeah, I do. So yeah, I mean, he absolutely helped bring out the best in me as far as, you know, my performance, and really trusting him to like bring all of this together, because it was me handing my babies my songs, and trusting him to like help create a sound that was really going to make sense. And not only did he do that, but he created this transcendent atmosphere with these songs. And that was the most moving thing to me, was that these songs truly were starting to sound weary and strange. And they were really, they were giving me a transcendent experience listening to them. And like, I don't think I've ever made a record that made me feel quite like that. And so that really, working with him, that really set a precedent for me as far as what I look for in a record. You know, it also helps to have money from a label to also help you with these things. I think a lot of my recording experience has been, I have X amount of money, I got to get in and get out, I can't really hire too many people to do too many things because that costs more money. You know, everything was constrained by like money and time. And I realized that when I'm able to have the resources and the rest, because, you know, I'd been off the road for almost 6 or 7 months before recording in Tony's studio. So for the first time in my life, I was actually fully present in all of the studio sessions. I didn't have anything else distracting me. I was getting a great amount of sleep. I was staying hydrated. I was like, you know, I was working out. I was, you know, doing like, you know, I was staying active. So, I mean, that whole experience let me know, this is the blueprint for how I need to start making records. And so, yeah, the experience with him was incredible. And the musicians that he picked were obviously amazing, as you can hear on the record. So yeah, he was. It was really amazing to watch him work, and he really set a very high bar. You know, for any other producer that I ever worked with, he like really set the bar. So
0: I'm with you. He set the baseline. I have to tell you, Amethyst, if Bessie Smith was making records in the 21st century, I think they would sound like Weary and Strange.
1: Ooh, well, that is the highest of compliments.
0: I think you've got the spirit of Bessie in you. You know, which is you're a Chattanooga girl too. So
1: yes, exactly. Yeah.
0: Go figure.
1: Yeah. Yeah, thank you for saying that. I really appreciate that. I'd like to think that would be the thing.

0: Yeah, I've always loved the idea of the blues being able to have a transcendent quality, but I didn't really know how or what that would be or what that would sound like. And I mean, it, you know, absolutely happened. And then the record itself obviously is kind of crosses over into a lot of different genres and ideas, but that's the spirit of American music to me, you know, is that it connects so many different musical ideas. I mean, that's why people all over the world love different kinds of American music, because of how, like, versatile and dynamic it can be. So I'm glad we were able to, like, achieve that on this record.
1: Yes, from everything you've just said, it's clear why that's such a challenge. To make music is to make an expression of who you are.
0: Yeah,
1: much
0: exactly.
1: Easier said than done, you know?
0: Yes, definitely.

0: I guess the high watermark for that idea is the song Black Myself, which Drew was talking about, and he said, man, I just love the way Amethyst rearranged that song. And he said it was a great song when she first sang it, but that recording, it becomes a whole different expression of a person's identity.
1: Yeah.

Yeah, I mean, I know after a couple of years after we recorded that for Our Native Daughters, and the more and more I played with it and got settled into it, because we were writing and recording at the same time, and sometimes when you write a song at first, like, you don't necessarily, sometimes you need a little bit more time to, like, settle into the song to figure out, like, what you're going to do with it, and that's what happened with Black Myself, and I got to this point where I'm like, this is like a Southern rock anthem, and it would be really fun to like re-record it and give it some more grit. But interestingly enough, I didn't necessarily think of doing it for Wary and Strange, because in my mind I'm like, well, you know, this song has already been out, and like I don't know that people would necessarily, might be too early to put it back out again. But Tony actually, he said, you know, well, Amos, I really think you could put it on this record, because with the advent of the murder of George Floyd and Breonna Taylor,

song really, I think this song has a place to be back out there again. And nobody seemed to think, nobody on my team or on the label seemed to think that anybody would get upset that, oh, we've already put this song out. Like, everybody felt like people would receive it well again. So I was like, okay, well, let's put it on this record and see what happens. And I mean, I was very, very, I was incredibly, like, excited to see the response that it was getting. So mission accomplished. I got my Southern Rock anthem, and people are totally fine with hearing the song again. So it all worked out.

0: Way to go. Way to go, Amethyst. I tell you, I was talking to Yola, and at one point I asked her, if you could record any classic soul song, what would it be? And she's like, oh, my God, you really put me on the spot. And then she said, well, let me think about that. And she said, well, it would be Young, Gifted and Black, because she said, when I was growing up, I didn't hear anybody talking about people like me, young black women in London. She said, that song, that song articulated many of my feelings that I had at the time.
1: And oh, yeah.
0: So it seems to me that's what you're talking about, too, you know?
1: Yeah. Yeah, you know, I remember when I started writing the song, these were all thoughts and feelings that I'd had for a really long time, but I never really put it in my music because I was worried about, you know, backlash or people, you know, not accepting, you know, what I had to say, what I was thinking and feeling. So I kind of kept those thoughts to myself for a long time. But, you know, once I saw None to Our Native Daughters, you know, the nature of, you know, the content that we were broaching, it was kind of like, you know, there was strength in numbers for me. It was like, oh, wow, I'm in this with other black women who also have had, you know, similar experiences. And so there was a sense of comfort and like solidarity in that. So it gave me the courage to finally say the stuff that I've been wanting to say, you know? So, I mean, that project played such a pivotal role in my life and my journey of, you know, finding my purpose and my sense of identity. You know, I feel like I never really feel like it's fixed. Which, I mean, I guess that's easy for me to say, but because I've always been, like, actively, you know, seeking things that can fit into my life or can change my perspective. I've always been seeking those kinds of things. But I think then I see people that keep things fixed or don't accept change very well. I see those people and I look around them and I see the effects of not being able to accept change or seeking, you know, other things. It creates this stifling effect where you have to repress things and you more or less are having to deal with, you know, am I living my life for me or am I living a life to not disappoint other people? And that's a fine line. And it's also hard to admit that. So that's why people, you know, double down on maybe thoughts

0: ideas that are destructive, because it's like no one likes to be wrong. No one likes to look into their pain, you know, and understand themselves better. So, and I mean, it took me a while for me to like unpack my own baggage. So I'm definitely not speaking from a high horse here. We're all susceptible to those things. So, yeah.
1: Wow. Thank you for saying that, Amethyst. I don't know what to say to that. You know, I realize, you know, sometimes my wife says all the time, you have no idea. You're a white male. What do you know? You know, she said, you have no idea. And I have to say, you know, when I talk to somebody like yourself, I realize how true that is. I don't. I have no idea. You know, I've had challenges in my life, but not the same. They're not the same.
0: So yeah.
1: I'm sorry you have to go through that. I really am. I'm really sorry you have to go through that. It sucks. But at the same time, you're a strong person, and I think it may be presumptuous of me to say it, but it seems that it's made you stronger.
0: Yeah, I mean, I think being able to work through all that stuff, you definitely can grow a stronger sense of self by working through some of these issues of identity and finding out where you belong. And I think, you know, all of us, we all have, you know, certain struggles that we deal with, like I was saying earlier. And, you know, I think as far as the heterosexual white male, and that, I mean, to me, that particular like combination can also bring about its own, you know, its own issues. I mean, there is also a pressure for men to, you know, act a certain way, or, you know, sometimes because of a certain amount of privilege, there might be a blind spot in being able to, like, you know, seek out help whenever, if you need help. So, I mean, it's like, I mean, everybody's identity, while obviously there's these obvious, like, power structures that were obviously created by the transatlantic slave trade, there's still these, you know, these issues that we're all dealing with. They're just different. And I think at the end of the day, we're all human beings that are struggling with something. And I think while we obviously have to recognize what race means to people in this country, I think it's also important to try and, like, actively break through that. And I don't know, I don't have all the answers for that, but I think just recognizing each other's humanity and having solidarity in our humanity, I think is kind of, I don't know if that's necessarily the end goal, but I think it's something to strive for. And like, we're gonna like fall on our face and like, you know, mess up sometimes. I mean, that's just kind of part of it. But, you know, I mean, I think you, at the very least, like, I think the step of, like, at least, you know, recognizing, okay, I've had this experience and I can't project my experience onto somebody else, that's like a great place. I mean, that's awesome. That's kind of like, really, that's like the first step to anything, is just recognizing, okay, I don't know everything. I think that's really important, because if you never get there, then it's like you never really grow. So, you know, I think that's great.
1: And I think you're absolutely right. It's like, it's just like talking to my wife, talking to you. She'd say exactly the same thing. Don't assume you know anything, and then you're in a good place to start. And you know, it's taken me a lifetime to reach that point, but I'm still alive, so I guess I've still got some time to try to figure these things out. And as you say, we're all figuring it out together. What are you planning for the show tomorrow? Are you coming with a band, or are you going to play by yourself?
0: Oh, I am coming with a band. I've got a trio. They're both based out of Nashville. I've pretty much just been exclusively working with artists out of Nashville for the time being, just because it's a four hour drive from me, but it's easy if everybody's just in Nashville, because I could drive there, rehearse. There's like rehearsal spaces there. We get some really good flight prices out of there for traveling to other places. So Nashville is kind of like my, I guess, my commute where all of my all of my people are. The label's there too. So, but yeah, so I got a couple of art musicians. Austin Drury is playing drums, and then Emma Lambiazzi is playing bass. They're both incredible musicians. It's been wonderful working with them. I started working with them back in May or June of this year, and we played a few shows together. With every show, we get tighter and tighter, and they're excellent players, and they really help make the power trio happen, because it's not always easy to play with the trio, because you're very exposed, and sometimes it's hard to get a big sound, but they bring it. So yeah, I'm excited for everybody to see what we can do.
1: Yeah, count me among them.
0: Yeah,
1: I hear what you're saying. Not being a musician, it took me a while to understand that. You know, back in the 60s, they talk about power trios and the complications in that. Even when if it's somebody like Hendrix, you know, there's this sense sometimes that he's trying to cover all the bases at once. You know.
0: Yeah, exactly. And you know, with me, like, you know, with a lot of my solo shows, I got to the point where I was kind of covering a lot of different things just on guitar, because, you know, I've been to the solo singer-songwriter show, and even if the songs are wonderful, if it's like the same strumming pattern, the same two or three chords, it could get a little stale, at least for me. I mean, a lot of people may not bother a lot of people, but for someone like me who's very, like, very detail-oriented when it comes to music, I can start to kind of get lost and stop paying attention and start thinking about something else. So because that happens to me personally, I was like, how do I make these solo shows interesting so nobody else, like, gets lost in their thoughts and stops paying attention? Like, how do I keep people's attention? So that's what really drove my playing style. So when you add in a trio,

0: the trio has to be as dynamic as the way that I'm playing, because otherwise that could also get stale and boring if the trio isn't also very dynamic. Like if a person keeps playing the same bass rhythm or the same drum pattern on every song, like that can also get, that can make something that used to be interesting become very not interesting very quickly. So, yeah, I mean, it's really important for everybody to be incredibly dynamic in what they do in order to make it work. And it's actually can be a little more complicated because it's like, it's not just me now, it's two other people, but they have above and beyond exceeded all expectations. And, I think people will enjoy it.
1: I think so too. I'm really looking forward to it. I hear exactly what you're saying. It's okay. So you figured it all out as a solo player. And then you bring these other two players in, and they're listening to what you were doing as a solo player and thinking, okay, so what can I bring to that, and what's my part in that? So then it becomes Amethyst times three, essentially. That's what the trio is, right? It's like you're...
0: Yeah, basically.
1: What you were thinking is now translated by two other players, too, and they're bringing their energies to it. So it becomes three times what it was originally.
0: Exactly. That's the goal. And exactly.
1: It's been so cool talking to you. Thanks so much for taking the time. It's been a pleasure to talk to you.
0: Oh yeah, it's been a pleasure to talk to you too. Anytime.
1: Be well. See you tomorrow.
0: All right. You be well too. Bye. See you tomorrow.

from Cosmo Sheldrake and Flora Wallace, who perform under the name Don't. That was the song Did Don't Do off of their 2021 debut EP called Do. You are listening to the Haley Solomon Show on WUTC. I'm here every Monday through Thursday from 10 p.m. to midnight, but you can also catch me here every Friday from 8 p.m. to 10 p.m. with an all-electronic show called Electro Nights, and every Sunday from 8 p.m. to 9 p.m. with a female-forward show called Wild Woman Radio. Up next tonight, from the solo Chicago-based artist La La La La, this is Color of the Pool.

from New York City-based electronic artist Elliot Moss. That was the song Faraday Cage from his 2015 debut album, High Speeds. Ahead of it from Radiohead was the song The National Anthem off of the 2000 album Kid A. And up next on the Haley Solomon Show is Disco from the Brooklyn-based band Geese.

From Kunzite, a band that is half of the members of Rat-A-Tat, that was the song Halo Head off of their 2021 second studio album called Visuals. Ahead of Kunzite was English artist Findlay. You heard a brand new track from her called Strange One that is going to be on an upcoming album that is set to be released sometime in 2022. An official date has not been released yet. However, Findlay has confirmed that she's working on the album, it's almost done, and that this is the year we'll get to see it. If you've just joined us, my name is Haley Solomon, and this is The Haley Solomon Show on WUTC. Up next, from the American DJ Jennifer Lee, who performs under the name Toki Monsta, this is a 2021 single called Naked.

From Adele's new album, 30, that was the song, Oh My God. Ahead of it, you heard Quiet On Set from Remy Wolf off of her 2021 debut album, Juno. And then preceding that was Talk About It from the British art collective, Jungle, off of their new album, Loving in Stereo. If you are generally a fan of choreographed music videos, you can check out basically any of the videos for Loving in Stereo. Jungle is partially called an art collective because of the dance troupe that has worked for them over the past few years. All of the songs are beautifully choreographed, and those dancers are definitely talented. So if you're into that kind of thing, I would totally encourage you to check it out. All right, folks, this is the end of our first hour, but do stay tuned. I got a lot of great stuff lined up in the 11 o'clock. To take us out into that hour, I've got a couple of very talented female rappers. First, we will start with Little Sims. From her newest album, Sometimes I Might Be Introvert, we'll listen to Rolling Stone. After that, we'll hear the Sweetie and Doja Cat collab called Best Friend. Then from Doja Cat's third album, Planet Her, we'll listen to the song Imagine. And to wrap it up, from St. Panther will be a new single called Greatness. I'll see you all on the other side.

Good evening, everyone, and welcome to the Haley Solomon Show. My name is Haley Solomon, and I'm your host. That song you just heard was the Slumberville remix of Slip from Elliot Moss off of his 2015 debut album, High Speeds. Up next is some new stuff from Moses Sumney off of his album Live from Blackalacha. This is Insula.

That was the title track to James Blake's newest album, Friends That Break Your Heart. Ahead of it, you heard I Want None of This from Radiohead. And up next on the Haley Solomon Show is brand new music from Nilufer Yanya. Off of her upcoming album, Painless, which is set to be released March 4th, this is Midnight Sun.

Off of Willow's 2021 album, Lately I Feel Everything, that was the song Lipstick. Ahead of it, you heard some music from Sasami off of her upcoming album Squeeze, which is out February 25th. That particular track is called Say It, and this entire album is going to be a total shift in sound from Sasami's debut. It seems very punk rock and almost metal in a way that I kind of hate and yet kind of respect. She's at least following her heart, and we'll see what the rest of the album has in store later on in February. 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My name is Haley Solomon, and up next is Drugonaut from Black Mountain.

sense of humor. I'm done making jokes cause they got all like baby boomers. Turn my haters to consumers. I make facts feel like the juniors. Say your time is coming sooner, just like Oklahoma. Money's coming sooner. I'm just a late bloomer. I ain't picking high school, I'm still out here getting cuter. All these social networks and computers got these losers walking around like they ain't losers.

That was Noga Arez's cover of Industry Baby from Lil Nas X off of his 2021 debut album, Montero. And ahead of it, you heard Can't You Hear Me Knocking from the Rolling Stones. If you've just joined us, my name is Haley Solomon, and this is the Haley Solomon Show on WUTC. Up next, from King Gizzard and the Lizard Wizard off of their remixed version of Butterfly 3000, appropriately titled Butterfly 3001, this is the scientist dub of Shanghai.

that was recorded during the same session as the album Slow Rush. After that, we'll listen to another track from Beach House off of their upcoming album Once Twice Melody. That song will be called Another Go Around. But first, from Tame Impala, this is No Choice.

Off of Remy Wolf's 2021 debut album, Juno, that was the song, What You Doin'. Ahead of it, you heard Diamond from Magic City Hippies off of their brand new album, Water Your Garden. And before that, from Still Woozy's debut, was the song, That's Life. All right, folks, we have arrived at the end of the first hour, but do stay tuned. I got a lot of great new music lined up in the 11 o'clock. To take us out into that hour, will first be a new track from Tame Impala.

0: It's starting at 7th level. What's the melody you're doing?
1: Are we recording? Because this is good.
2: Road, like, fuck mentality was my type. Sense of protection, that's what it gives me, that's what I connect it with. But I have to be sexually attracted to you though.
3: Don't you know that I like you? This is a big deal.
4: So I kind of like guys that you usually smoke weed,
3: period.
4: You usually sell drugs.
3: Period.
5: That's
0: so I get on the train, Freud into Victoria, and take Judge Jenrico, and I go and chill with him for like an hour.
4: What did he do?
0: He was an athlete. I was his track girl.

0: Yeah. I haven't been heartbroken since I was about 17 either. I'm proper heartbroken at the moment. Yeah.
1: That sucks.
2: Are you dating someone?
0: No, it was that really complicated. Like everything I get into is nothing's ever easy.
1: You seem like a crazy girlfriend though.
0: Do I?
1: Yeah.
3: From FKA Twigs, that was Track Girl Interlude. Welcome, everyone, to the Haley Solomon Show. My name is Haley Solomon, and I'm your host. Up next, from Moses Sumney, is In Bloom in the Woods.

That was Hyacinth from Serpent with Feet off of his 2021 album Deacon. Ahead of it, from the Canadian rapper and poet Mustafa, we listened to What About Heaven off of his debut album When Smoke Rises. 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My name is Haley Solomon, and I'm your host. Up next, from Australian artist Tom Iansick, who performs under the name Number One Dads, this is Another Day.

Heaven Knows I'm Miserable Now from the Smiths. Ahead of it was brand new music from Kate LeBon off of her newest album, Pompeii. That was the track Moderation. If you've just joined us, my name is Haley Solomon, and this is The Haley Solomon Show on WUTC. Up next, we're going to listen to some new music from Japanese-American singer-songwriter Mitski. Off of the album Laurel Hell, this is The Only Heartbreaker.

brand new from Spoon. That was the song The Hardest Cut off of their upcoming album Lucifer on the Sofa, which will be released February 11th. Ahead of it, you heard Magic of Megan from Dry Cleaning, and preceding them was Nilufer Yanya with the song Stabilize off of her upcoming album Painless, which is out March 4th. This is Hanavu with Gutter.

Good evening, everyone, and welcome to the Haley Solomon Show. My name is Haley Solomon, and I'm your host. That song you just heard was brand new music from FKA Twigs. The track is called Light Beamers, and you can find it on her newest album called Capri Songs. Up next, we're going to listen to a couple of tracks that were made for the HBO series Euphoria. The first one is from James Blake, and the second one is a collaborative piece from Rosalia and Billie Eilish.

0: Mummy's been having a lot of big feelings recently.
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0: Just like... 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

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I have a hangover, which never helps, but I feel like today is the first day since I left him that I feel lonely. And I never feel lonely. I love being on my own. I always prefer being on my own and being with people. And I feel like maybe I've been like overcompensating and being out and stuff like that to keep my mind off of it. And I feel like today I'm home and I want to be at home. I just want to watch TV and curl up in a ball and in my sweats and stuff like that. I just feel really lonely. I feel a bit frightened that I might feel like this a lot.

Off Adele's new album, 30, that was the song, My Little Love. Next up on the Haley Solomon Show is the Antlers with Kettering.

From Grizzly Bear, that was Yet Again. If you've just joined us, my name is Haley Solomon, and this is The Haley Solomon Show on WUTC. Up next, we're going to listen to music from Little Sims, Earl Sweatshirt, Hiatus Coyote, and LaRange. First from Little Sims is the intro track to her newest album, Sometimes I Might Be Introvert.

so it begins. The base is an amalgamation of everything. Rules are not to be played by rebels. The story of never ending. Your introversion led you here. Intuition protected you along the way. Feelings allowed you to be well balanced. And perspective gave you foresight. The top of the mountain is nothing without the climb. Only the strong will survive. Only the strong will survive.

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1: Oh, get it.
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1: I did this for you, G. All right?
3: Ventures there and back, tall tales tossed to the breeze. We keep facts in the midnight wax. Family tree sap, light leak through the leaves on familiar tracks. 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

0: But I have to with the fragments. 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I let the panic pass me. 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Asymptomatic, but I get sick of the delays. Faster, faster, practicing, practicing what I preach. 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Bleak fate. 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
1: I've got so much.
0: The bag of tricks in my sleeve breaks. Southpaw under the North Star.

May I bring to the microphone now a man who, in the lyrics of the songs he writes, probably more successfully than any other songwriter, incorporates the jazz rhythms and the

That was a brand new single from L'Orange called The Lost Nova. All right, folks, this is the last time you'll hear from me this hour, but do stay tuned. I've got a lot of great stuff lined up in the 11 o'clock. To take us out into that hour is music from Toro y Moi, Big Pig, and Alice Phoebe Liu. This first one is a new single from Toro y Moi off of his upcoming album Mahal, which is set to be released April 29th. This is

0: Pick up right while we...
1: Hey, I made you a mixtape.
0: Look, how can my buddy leave?
1: Because when I feel you, I feel me.
0: Love plays go hard, I don't see.
1: And when I feel me, it feels good.
0: That's why I've been standing in the bright. That's for you. You wanna get a bit of...

Good evening, everyone, and welcome to the Haley Solomon Show. My name is Haley Solomon, and I'm your host. That song you just heard from FKA Twigs is off of her brand new album, Capri Songs. It was called Ride the Dragon, and coming up next is The Weeknd, Daft Punk, and Barry Can't Swim. Off of his new album, Dawn FM, this is How Do I Make You Love Me?

was Raw, That's a Mad Question from Barry Can't Swim. Ahead of it, you heard Fragments of Time from Daft Punk. And coming up next on the Haley Solomon Show is brand new Magic City Hippies. Off of their new album, Water Your Garden, this is the song, High Beams.

That was Won't Be Gone Long from Grizz. Ahead of it, you heard Make It Happen from Flamingosis. And before that was Skate from Silk Sonic, the collaborative effort from Bruno Mars and Anderson .Paak. You are listening to WUTC 88.1. My name is Haley Solomon, and I'm your host. Up next, we're going to listen to some brand new music from Welsh musician Kate LeBon. On February 4th, she released a new album called Pompeii, and from it, this is the song, Remembering Me.

from Bachelor. That was the song Stay in the Car off of their 2021 debut album, Doom and Sun. Bachelor combines the talents of J-Som and Palehound, and their debut album was really spectacular, as far as I'm concerned. If you enjoyed that track at all, I would take a listen to the title track, Doom and Sun, Anything at All, Sick of Spiraling, and Went Out Without You. Ahead of Bachelor was Nilufer Yanya with the song Midnight Sun. You can find that on her upcoming album Painless, which is out March 4th. All right, folks, this is the last time you'll hear from me this hour, but stay tuned. I got a lot of great stuff lined up for the 11 o'clock. To take us out is new music from Animal Collective off of the album Time Skiffs. And after that, we'll listen to Losing All Sense from Grizzly Bear. But first, this is Prester John from Animal Collective.

Good evening, everyone, and welcome to the Haley Solomon Show. That song you just heard was from FKA Twigs. It's off of her new album, Capri Songs, and is called Tears in the Club. Coming up next is new music from Aluna, Diplo, and Durante. This is Forget About Me.

From Kaina, that was the song Apple off of her brand new album, It Was a Home. Ahead of it was a new single from Rosalia off of her upcoming album, Moto Mami. That new album is set to be released on March 18th, and from it, we heard the song La Fama. You are listening to WUTC 88.1. My name is Haley Solomon, and I'm your host. This is Kajabone with For You.

from the duo group Lump, that was Climb Every Wall off of their second album, Animal. Ahead of it, you heard new music from Kate LeBon off of the album Pompeii. We heard the song French Boys. And then ahead of that, from Norwegian artist Endling, was Cotton Candy Skies. Up next on the Haley Solomon Show is brand new Wet Leg. Off of their upcoming self-titled debut album, which is set to be released on April 8th, this is the song, Angelica.

off of her brand new album, Squeezed. That was the song Say It from Sasami. Ahead of it, you heard Brand New Spoon. That track was called The Devil and Mr. Jones and is off of their album Lucifer on the Sofa, which was just released February 11th. All right, folks, this is the last time you'll hear from me this hour, but do stay tuned. I got a lot of great stuff lined up for the 11 o'clock. To take us out will be quite a few tracks, so get ready for this little laundry list here. To start off, we'll listen to a song from Metronomy off of their new album, Small World. Then you'll hear the classic Eleanor from The Turtles. After that, from J.W. Francis off of his debut album, we'll hear the song I'm Down Whatever. And to wrap it up, brand new Andy Schaaf with the single Jacob Rose. But first, from Metronomy, this is Right on Time.

From the Canadian indie folk band The Wilderness of Manitoba, that was the song The Alchemist, off of their upcoming album Farewell to Cathedral, out October 29th. Welcome, everyone, to the Haley Solomon Show. My name is Haley Solomon, and I'm your host. Tonight, we are continuing our Moon River coverage from the festival. You'll be hearing all throughout this week interviews that were done either the Friday before the festival or on site at the festival. So Richard and I were able to speak with Ketch from Old Crow Medicine Show, with Rachel Price and Aki Burmese of Lake Street Dive, with the entire band of the Aces, and with Amethyst Kia. Tonight's edition of the Moon River coverage is going to be the Lake Street Dive interview that I did with Rachel and Aki. You'll hear that sort of towards the end of this hour, and then afterwards I'll put it on the website so you guys can listen to it again or stream it if you missed any of it earlier on. But for now, let's go ahead and jump back into the music. From Shaky Graves, off of his Look Alive EP, which came out in May of 2020, this is the title track, Look Alive.

From Madison Cunningham, that was the song Broken Harvest. It is a new single from her, and I'm hoping it is signaling an upcoming album. Madison Cunningham recently performed at Moon River Festival 2021, and throughout her set, she kept mentioning that she was performing new songs. So I'm hoping that that plus, you know, this released new single is definitely indicating her second studio album sometime later this fall, maybe? Anyway, preceding Madison Cunningham was English musician Marika Hackman. Off of her 2015 debut full-length album, We Slept at Last, you heard the song Ophelia. Ahead of Marika Hackman was brand new music from Canadian artist Andy Schaaf. That new single was called Spanish on the Beach. And then again at the top of that set was Look Alive from Shaky Graves off of his most recent EP of the same name. 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My name is Haley Solomon, and this is The Haley Solomon Show. Coming in September to the Tivoli Theater and Memorial Auditorium are a couple of interesting shows I'd like to tell you about. On September 18th at the Tivoli Theater, the Righteous Brothers will be performing, and I believe we still have some tickets available for that show. To enter, just head on over to WUTC.org. On the right side of the homepage, you'll see an image for the Righteous Brothers. And if you click on that, it'll take you to the entry form. Then on September 28th at the Memorial Auditorium, you'll have an opportunity to see Santana. Later on in tonight's show, you're going to hear an interview that I did with Lake Street Dive. The two members that I spoke to were Rachel Price and Aki Burmese, and we talked ahead of their performance at Moon River Festival this past weekend, September 11th and 12th. But first, this is Little Sims. Off of her brand new album, Sometimes I Might Be Introvert, this is the track, Introvert.

And so it begins. The base is an amalgamation of everything. Rules are not to be played by rebels. The story of never ending. Your introversion led you here. Intuition protected you along the way. Feelings allowed you to be well balanced. And perspective gave you foresight. The top of the mountain is nothing without the climb. Only the strong will survive. Only the strong will survive.

That was brand new music from the English R&B singer Cleo Soul off of her second studio album, Mother. You heard the song Sunshine. Then ahead of Cleo Soul was Billie Eilish with Everybody Dies off of her new album, Happier Than Ever. Preceding her was Charlotte Day Wilson with a song called Strangers off of her debut album, Alpha. If you've just joined us, my name is Haley Solomon, and this is WUTC 88.1. All right, folks, it's time to hear that interview from On Site at Moon River 2021. I spoke with Rachel Price and Aki Burmese of Lake Street Dive ahead of their performance, which was rockin'. All throughout this week, we're going to hear some other interviews that were done on site at the festival, so definitely stay tuned for more. But in the meantime, enjoy this conversation.

0: My name is Haley Solomon, and this is WUTC 88.1. Moon River, a festival started by Drew Holcomb and curated by both him and AC Entertainment, now lives in Chattanooga, Tennessee. This year, it took place on September 11th and 12th in Coolidge Park. While on site at the festival, I had the wonderful opportunity to speak with Rachel Price and Aki Burmese of Lake Street Dive.
1: I'm Aki Burmese.
2: I'm Rachel Price.
3: Lovely to speak with you both. So, this is the first stop on your tour for your new album, right? Or at least one of the first.
2: Yeah, it's one of the first. We're definitely at the beginning of a long tour, yeah.
3: How's it been to play this new music?
2: It's been awesome.
1: Oh, super exciting. Yeah, we've been dying to play for a year and change.
2: Yeah,
3: I'm sure. Any songs that got the crowd in a way you didn't anticipate?
2: Yeah, that's a good question. I think I've been, I was the most nervous to play this song called Making Do because it's a song about climate change and has some pretty stark imagery in it. And so I was nervous because our sets are generally pretty fun and dancey, and I was feeling, apprehensive about how the crowd was going to sort of energetically react to a message like that during the show. And it's been slamming.
1: Slamming.
2: Yeah, it's been killing. They've loved it.
1: It's one of my favorite moments of the show, too. It's so rocking.
2: Yeah.
1: It's the most rocking song about climate change.
2: Yeah.
3: Awesome. I'm so excited to see it. So how was the music writing process of this album? I know it was a little bit different than in the past. It was a little bit more collaborative with each other.
2: Yeah, it was. It was super collaborative. I think when we started making plans to make this record, we were like, oh, do we have any songs? And so everybody kind of went through like their like, you know, voice memos and sketches of songs. And we're like, maybe this could be a song. So we sort of went into it feeling very a lot less precious,
1: yes,
2: if you will.
1: Yeah.
2: Like, yes. I sent Aki a song that was so old and like so hated by me. This was a song called Blackluster Lover, and I thought it was absolute garbage. I was like, not only do I not think this is a good song, but I don't want a single person to hear it. And it was just, but in the, like, spirit of sharing, I, like, sent it. I was like, here, take my song, and please you work on it. But he did, and I think it turned out really good, actually.
1: I gotta say, I liked it when I first heard it. I didn't realize you hated it so much,
2: I was like, I don't know why.
1: Great dude.
3: So what did you contribute to the song?
1: Rachel, it was a very strong point of view, obviously, in that song. And there were, like, a lot of, like, lyrics. You, like, gave me the whole story. I just kind of, like, tucked things in particular places and then beatboxed all over it. That's basically it.
3: Lovely. Yeah. That definitely adds to some of the elements on this album that I think are not on other albums. How was it like writing with the band now that you are officially a member? You've been given rings,
1: yes,
3: I think.
1: Yes, I have been well studied. I have been given rings. Happily married. And it was great. It was a little terrifying because I didn't know we were writing for a record. So I think we just got started on tour and everyone was like, well, we're going to have a meeting about music for the new record. So bring some voice memos. And I was like, huh? What? Where? What? We're doing that? But yeah, it went great once it was happening.
3: So when you all were writing for this new album, I know you touched on a lot of really deep themes. You know, like there's gender roles, there is climate change, there is kind of this hearkening back to the ferocity and bravery of childhood. Were there any moments that really kind of changed you just to write that out and say, this is a song that has now affected me, that I put it down this way?
1: Ooh, well, I mean, the song Anymore that I wrote is sort of like a collage of every relationship I've been in that's ended. So yes, that took a great deal of reflection to write.
2: Yeah.
1: And I'm glad it's done.
2: I remember being like honored and also a bit surprised when you played that song for us, because I was like, this is very personal.
1: Yeah, well, it's great with you singing it, because then usually, now everyone knows, but it's, you have no idea who it's about, but it's definitely, it's like fully autobiographical, so yeah, that was huge.
3: Wow. How many times does that happen where, like, members of the band will write basically an autobiographical song, then you sing it, a whole world thinks you're talking about yourself?
2: Oh, I mean, that's the past that 17 years of my life. Yeah. Yeah, I mean, that's the beautiful sort of trust fall that we have built into this band. Is like, they're like, here, sing my feelings.
3: Yes. How was that the first time? First time around?
2: Great. Yeah, I mean, in some ways, maybe the songs have even gotten more personal. I think, you know, since we started writing songs when we were teenagers, the first songs we played were maybe even, like, ideas of a song, you know, what we thought should be in a song. So probably they've become a little bit more meaningful for every member of the band. Yeah.
3: Less about what you think people want to hear and more about what you have
2: direct.
3: To say.
2: Yeah.
0: Let's take a listen to a little excerpt of that song, Anymore, from Lake Street Dive, that was written by Aki Bernice. We'll be back in just a moment.

0: off of their album Obviously. That was the song Anymore from Lake Street Dive. My name is Haley Solomon. Let's get back to the interview with Rachel Price and Aki Bernice that I did on site at Moon River Festival 2021.
1: How often do you write? Is it kind of a continuous process, or since you're just starting out on this tour for this new album, are you like, we're not even thinking about writing, there's no muse, there's no moments? What's that like for you all?
2: I think it's different.
3: Yeah, it's different for everyone. Yeah. Also, we've had a year off, so I feel like after a year, you start writing stuff regardless. Mm-hmm. But I don't know. I'm such a funky place. I don't know if I am writing right now or not.
2: Yeah, I feel the same way. I was like, am I writing? I haven't written a single song over the pandemic. And then I looked back and I was like, I actually have written.
3: You have been writing.
2: I've been writing a number of songs. It just kind of comes and goes.
1: What was the pandemic like for you? I've heard from a lot of different perspectives. Some people put down their instruments, like, I'll get back to you eventually, but right now is my one moment to catch a break, especially for people who tour like as aggressively as you all do, you know?
2: Yeah, it was definitely a break for me.
3: It was a break, yeah, totally. We still like engaged with our instruments, our craft, if you will, but I think we all got into various things that we were interested in that we couldn't really do while touring and making records and stuff. I played a lot of Dungeons and Dragons, almost daily. And if I'm not mistaken, Rachel, you learned Spanish?
2: Yeah, I mean, I began the process of learning Spanish.
3: She's fully fluent in Spanish now.
2: I'm not fluent, but I'm very energetic.
3: Walk right up to her and say, hola, ¿cómo estás?
1: And that's like the one line. That's all you
2: do. Yeah, that's it.
3: That's all I have, for sure.
1: Did you make any progress on your Alien Love Tale?
3: Yes. Wow, you know a lot. Yes, I've made a lot of progress, mostly just writing more. The goal is to stop writing them. Then it would be real progress.
2: But you've written such good ones.
3: I know. It's a problem.
2: Yeah.
3: I keep thinking, these are better now. I should get rid of the old ones.
2: They're really good. Yeah.
1: We need a Lake Street Dive, guest star in your Alien Love Story.
3: Aliens.
2: Cover Aki Bermese.
3: Oh,
2: it's going to be a Lake Street Dive Aki Bermese cover.
3: Let's never do that.
1: No, I like that. That's a good idea. So what are you all looking forward to today?
2: I mean, playing a show.
3: Yeah, we
2: got here last night. We had a really lovely day in Chattanooga, and we're pumped to play. I mean, the crowd is really great. We just watched Mipso play a really beautiful set, and the crowd was awesome. So
1: I've been hearing a lot of screaming. There's a lot of good energy.
3: Yes.
1: Yeah, it started slow this morning, but it's definitely been building. I think by the time your set starts, everybody's going to be so ready. The energy level will be high.
3: Through the roof.
1: Yes.
3: Yeah. Through the non-existent roof.
1: Are you staying later tonight as well?
2: I'm driving back to Nashville, which is where I'm from, to hang out with my mom right after the set.
1: Aww, that sounds lovely.
2: Yeah.
3: We might stick around. I know Dawes is playing like right after us, so stick around and see Dawes, and then we all have flights home for a couple days, and then are back on the road.
1: Are you guys based all across the country, individuals?
2: On the East Coast.
3: East Coast. Yeah,
2: we're Brooklyn and Boston.
1: How often do you, like, get together in the same physical location?
2: Well, it was always on tour, so it felt like there was no need for us to be close to each other off tour. But in the last, 15 months, seldom,
3: There's very rarely,
2: meetups at a cemetery that is between Aki and my apartment.
3: Mm-hmm. It sounds macabre, but it's very nice.
2: It's a very nice cemetery.
1: I'm sure it's peaceful.
3: It's
1: not a lot of
3: peaceful.
1: Chatter.
2: Yeah.
3: Well, it's a popular cemetery. Pretty hopping for a cemetery.
2: I have been fortunate to be able to go and see Aki play consistently throughout a lot of this pandemic because he got this outdoor gig playing acoustic in Brooklyn, and it sort of, became like an anchor in the week. Like, there was one social thing we could do safely. It was outside. Aki would play, and that's how I know that his Alien Love songs are just, like, ever improving, and all the new ones are so good because he plays them. And that's been a great thing about, like, living in Brooklyn during the pandemic.
3: Yeah.
2: It's just seeing Aki play live. he hates this prank.
1: It's grating. But it seems lovely. Like, I feel, even though you're a relatively new member of the band, it seems like you all have gelled beautifully, and it's like you've been together this whole time.
2: Oh, yeah.
3: Feels that way.
1: So, on this tour, are there any shows that you are super excited for? Any locations?
2: Well, we're playing Red Rocks, which is always like a transformative sort of experience. It's a, you know, crazy, beautiful venue. And anytime you're in the mountains, I think the lack of air makes you feel like when you got off stage that
3: you're
2: something happened
3: high.
2: To you. Yeah, exactly. Yeah. You're basically high from secondhand joints and and from the lack of oxygen.
3: Thin air, yeah.
2: Yeah.
1: That's one of the shows that I wish I could see. Just such a beautiful location, I think, for your music.
2: Mm-hmm.
1: The acoustics have got to be spectacular. You all will be spectacular. The crowd, probably a lot of them have traveled to see you there.
2: And we're also playing with one of our favorite bands, the Wood Brothers.
3: Yes.
1: So what's that like? Like, when you bring someone on tour with you, do you guys get to hang out a lot? Is it kind of like they're enfolded in your band for just that brief moment?
3: I think definitely pre-pandemic, there was a lot of intermingling. That's kind of the joy of it.
2: Mm-hmm.
3: It's a little bit more distanced now, but you still get a sense of those people if you're out with them for 3, 4, 5 weeks. You know, you hear their songs every night.
2: Yeah,
3: you get really close to their music.
2: Yeah, and the run that we did with the Wood Brothers a couple years ago.
3: Oh yeah,
2: was the best.
3: That was the best.
2: Yeah,
3: it was the best. Yeah, we.
2: Like,
3: came on a stage with them, they came on a stage with us.
2: Yeah.
3: Oh, it was the best.
2: Yeah.
1: Oh, I
2: love
1: that
2: them.
1: Cross collaboration.
2: Yeah.
1: What were some other beautiful moments about touring together?
2: Oh, man. I mean, mostly like cutting up on the bus.
3: Yep.
2: After the show. That's like what I missed the most. I was like, all my socializing was gone.
3: Yeah.
2: It's like eating too many snacks. There's a lot of accents. There's always been a lot of accents.
3: There's always been a lot of accents.
2: Yeah.
3: We're
2: Which
3: in
2: is
3: our
2: why
3: pajamas.
2: Our D&D game that we're going to start playing is really flavorful.
3: Yes.
1: So have you played D&D before?
2: I've played once.
1: Okay.
3: Okay.
1: Yeah.
3: One session.
2: I'm being introduced.
1: What kind
2: this
1: of character
2: world.
1: Do you have?
3: Oh,
2: I'm a
3: please.
2: High elf.
1: Very nice.
2: Yeah.
1: Very nice.
2: Mm-hmm. Yeah. I needed something really snobby.
1: I like that.
2: Yeah.
1: You gotta get into that alter ego.
2: Yeah.
3: Yeah. Very charismatic, very demanding.
2: Yes.
3: High
2: yeah.
3: Yeah.
2: Rude, but everyone likes me.
3: Yes.
1: Those people exist. Well, folks, is there anything else you wanna say?
2: I just wanna say thank you for being well informed about our band.
3: Yes,
2: yeah. Honestly,
3: so.
2: Some of the best questions we've gotten. Thank
3: Yet
2: you.
3: Yet another reason to support your local NPR station.
2: Yes,
1: yes, please, please keep the lights
3: yes.
1: on. Pay my salary.
2: Yeah.
1: Well, I must confess, I am a huge fan.
2: Wow,
1: and
2: thank
1: I've
2: you.
1: Not done a ton of interviews, so I was really nervous earlier today. I was kind of like, I think I'm going to be sick.
2: Yeah.
3: You did great.
1: You guys
2: you did
1: have
2: great,
1: been so
2: yeah.
1: easy to talk to, and I've loved that.
3: Thanks a lot.
1: Well, I'm excited to see your set. Thanks so much.
2: You're welcome.
3: Thank you.
0: My name is Haley Solomon. You have been listening to an interview that I did with Rachel Price and Aki Bernice of Lake Street Dive. They performed

From Swedish guitarist and singer Jose Gonzalez, that was Line of Fire off of his newest album Local Valley, which came out on September 17th. This is technically not a new song. The song was originally written in 2013 by Jose Gonzalez and Tobias Winterkorn for their band Junip, but this re-recording is on Jose Gonzalez's newest album. Welcome, everyone, to the Haley Solomon Show. My name is Haley Solomon, and I'm your host. So we are finally done with all of our festival coverage, so we can get back to all music all the time. And I'm so excited to do so. A lot of new music has come out lately that I'm really excited to share with you all. I think something we're going to listen to a lot tonight is music off of Little Sims' newest album, Sometimes I Might Be Introvert. We'll get to that later on in the set. For now, this is Leon Bridges with Magnolias.

Off of Doja Cat's newest album, Planet Her, that was the song Need to Know. Ahead of Doja Cat, you heard from Colombian-American singer and rapper Teo. Off of his second studio album, Soul, we heard the song Buena. And then preceding Teo was Billie Eilish with Billie Bossa Nova off of her new album, Happier Than Ever. You are listening to WUTC 88.1. My name is Haley Solomon, and I'm your host. Up next, off of Cleo Soul's surprise second studio album, Mother, this is the song, Promises.

From English multi-instrumentalist Imogene Thackeray, that was the song Venus off of her debut studio album, Yellow. Ahead of it, you heard Rosewater from Hiatus Coyote off of their new album, Mood Valiant. And at the top of the set was Promises from Cleo Soul off of her second studio album, Mother. If you've just joined us, my name is Haley Solomon. I'm here every Monday through Thursday from 10 p.m. to midnight with the Haley Solomon Show. But you can also catch me every Friday from 8 p.m. to 10 p.m. with an all-electronic show called Electro Nights. And every Sunday from 8 p.m. to 9 p.m. with a female-forward show called Wild Woman Radio. I believe it's time to listen to some music from Little Sims' newest album, Sometimes I Might Be Introvert. This song features English R&B singer Cleo Soul and is called Woman.

background, I just think of all the things we've gone through, all the great things in life and all the horrible things that are just the other half of the great things in life. And how you don't really get greatness without sacrifice. You don't get good things without a little bit of pain. And how happiness is the substitute for the emptiness that you can sometimes feel on the other side. And, you know, it just reminds me to call you, but then you never pick up the phone.

That was Dancing Away in Tears from the English country singer Yola. You can find it on her second studio album, Stand for Myself, which was produced by Dan Auerbach. And ahead of Yola, you heard from Atlanta-based artist Faye Webster. Off of her brand new album, I Know I'm Funny, Ha Ha, we heard the song, Kind of. Preceding it was Goodbye My Love from Jungle off of their brand new album, Loving in Stereo. And then again at the top of that set from Little Sims and Cleo Soul was Woman off of Little Sims' new album, Sometimes I Might Be Introvert. To take us into the second hour of programming tonight is going to be some more music off of that album from Little Sims. I thought it'd be nice to listen to a couple of tracks in the order that they appear in the album, as there is this thread of self-help messages, sort of. There's a second voice that's not Little Sims that is talking to her throughout the album. And it appears multiple times, kind of scattered throughout the album. And I wanted to give you a taste of that. So we're going to listen to the song The Garden-Interlude and then How Did You Get Here? From Little Sims. See you all on the flip side.

You see, Simbi, your decisions don't just affect you. Your first love often blinds you. To be loved is to be held. How many do you believe have felt your presence when needed the most? When in fear of the unknown, who do you call? Patience is a virtue. Trust your intuition, but get out of your head. Masking your emotions is a weakness. It's a kindness to let people in. Humble pie is often the hardest to swallow. Be your best friend and not your worst enemy. Feelings of being misunderstood are hard to fathom, but you were never brought here to fit in. All you give will be all you shall receive. Water your seeds. Give your garden the love it needs.

How the hell did I get here? Sometimes I sit and I wonder. I'm the version of me I always imagined when I was younger. All the doubt I had thrown at me, all the time I invested. I sit and read my old lyric books like damn, it must have been destined. Stuck to it, I improvise my way here, no rules. Back when it was serious, handing mixtapes out in my school. All I had was my brain and my hunger, had to use that as tools. Amount of people that told me no when I turned that into my fuel. Slacking in my schoolwork, didn't care much. Sisters are getting onto me, but trust me, this music thing is my prophecy. I didn't need to convince them, cause they saw it all from just watching.

verbal admission. All that I've taken is all God has given. When Tolo's talking to me, then I listen. Told me to follow my own intuition. Go with the pace I set for myself. I don't need drums to follow the rhythm. Couldn't have planned this, it was just written. Many dreams I'm sitting on. I made up of the same stars that I wish upon. Times I thought that my prayers weren't getting answered, but boy, was I.

class and you're free to. Everything here's subjective. If you stand where we're standing, you might understand the perspective. How the hell did you get far? You ain't get no head start. All decisions we made is based on our circumstance. We hope to surpass. It took most of our lifetime to wake up, smell the roses, realize that the world is ours. Us and them, but we worlds apart. Nothing in life comes easy, and you work twice as hard because you black. Used to think mom exaggerated till the world showed me it's fact. Still, it's mine for the taking. Lock the doors and we breaking. Still got love for them non-believers. They're the ones that said we won't make it. Everything you want is out there waiting for you to take it. The key is to have faith in your dreams and never stop chasing, and you'll make it. Trust.

From Nilufer Yanya, that was the song Sliding Doors. You can find it on her most recent release, Inside Out, which is kind of a reissue compilation of all of her previous EPs. She is putting out a vinyl version of this album as well, and all of the proceeds go to an artist-based charity that her sister Molly Daniel came up with called Artists in Transit. Ahead of Nilufer Yanya was J.W. Francis with the song Cars off of his brand new second album, Wonder Kid. And welcome, everyone, to the Haley Solomon Show. My name is Haley Solomon, and I'm your host. I'm here every Monday through Thursday from 10 p.m. to midnight, but you can also catch me here every Friday from 8 p.m. to 10 p.m. with an all-electronic show called Electro Nights. And every Sunday from 8 p.m. to 9 p.m. with a female-forward show called Wild Woman Radio. But enough about me. This next song is from Tom Waits' 2006 album Orphans, Brawlers, Ballers, and Bastards, and it's called Little Drop of Poison.

track of time. Like I don't really care right now, but maybe that's fine. You weren't even there that day. I was waiting on you.

off of her album Happier Than Ever. That was the song Lost Cause from Billie Eilish. Ahead of it, you heard from The Submarines off of their 2008 album Honeysuckle Weeks. We listened to the song in 1940. And then before The Submarines was Andrew Bird with the song Why off of his 2001 album The Swimming Hour. You are listening to WUTC 88.1. My name is Haley Solomon, and I'm your host. This next song is brand new music from Little Sims off of her album Sometimes I Might Be Introvert. This is the song, How Did You Get Here?

How the hell did I get here? Sometimes I sit and I wonder. I'm the version of me I always imagined when I was younger. All the doubt I had thrown at me, all the time I invested. I sit and read my old lyric books like damn, it must have been destined. Stuck to it, I improvised my way here, no rules. Back when it was serious, handing mixtapes out in my school. All I had was my brain and my hunger, had to use that as tools. Amount of people that told me no when I turned that into my fuel. Slacking in my schoolwork, didn't care much. Sisters are getting on to me, but trust me, this music thing is my prophecy. I didn't need to convince them, cause they saw it all from just watching me. Now I got them on side.

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All that I've taken is all God has given. When Tola's talking to me, then I listen. Told me to follow my own intuition. Go with the pace I set for myself. I don't need drums to follow the rhythm. Couldn't have planned this, it was just written. Many dreams I'm sitting on. I made up of the same stars that I wish upon. Times I thought that my prayers weren't getting answered, but boy, was I wrong. All it took was me knowing I'm meant to be here.

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Everything here's subjective. 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How the hell did you get far? You ain't get no head start. All decisions we made is based on our circumstance. We hope to surpass. It took most of our lifetime to wake up, smell the roses, realize that the world is ours. Us and them, but we worlds apart. Nothing in life comes easy, and you work twice as hard cause you black. Used to think mom exaggerated till the world showed me it's fact. Still it's mine for the taking. Lock the doors and we breaking. Still got love for them non-believers. They're the ones that said we won't make it. Everything you want is out there waiting for you to take it. The key is to have faith in your dreams and never stop chasing, and you'll make it, trust.

From the Australian funk band Hiatus Coyote, that was the song Red Room off of their brand new album, Mood Valiant. Ahead of it, we heard from English R&B singer Cleo Soul. Cleo Soul released a brand new album on August 20th called Mother. This is the follow-up to her debut album, A Rose in the Dark, which only came out in 2020. And so Cleo Soul had not anticipated making this second studio album so quickly after her debut. However, her own rather unanticipated journey into motherhood spurred some creativity that she just couldn't walk away from. The album is truly beautiful, and it's called Mother. Then again, at the top of that set, you heard music from Little Sims off of her album Sometimes I Might Be Introvert. We heard How Did You Get Here? If you've just joined us, my name is Haley Solomon, and this is WUTC 88.1. This next one is new from Andy Schaaf off of his album Wilds. This is Call

That was Blouse from Claro off of her second album, Sling. Ahead of it, you heard brand new music from Hand Habits. That was called Graves, and you're going to be able to find it on the upcoming album Funhouse, which is out October 22nd. And then preceding Hand Habits was Madison Cunningham with Something to Believe In off of her 2019 debut album, Who Are You Now? All right, folks, we've arrived at the end of our first hour, but do not fret. I've got a lot more music lined up in the 11 o'clock. To take us out are two tracks. First, from the British band Palace, we'll listen to a song off of their upcoming album, Shoals. And then to follow it will be a track off of Tora's new album, A Force Majeure, called In Deeper. But first, this is Gravity from Palace. I'll see you all on the other side.

Welcome, everyone, to the Haley Solomon Show. My name is Haley Solomon, and I'm your host. Here every Monday through Thursday from 10 p.m. to midnight with the Haley Solomon Show. But you can also catch me here every Friday from 8 p.m. to 10 p.m. with an all-electronic show called Electro Nights. 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Let's jump into the music. This first track is new from Canadian artist Andy Schaaf off of the album Wilds. This is Spanish on the Beach.

From Swedish guitarist and singer Jose Gonzalez, that was the song Swing off of his brand new album, Local Valley. Ahead of Jose Gonzalez, you heard new music from Sufjan Stevens and Angelo D'Agostin. Their album, A Beginner's Mind, came out on September 24th, and from it, we heard the track, It's Your Own Body and Mind. 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My name is Haley Solomon, and I'm your host. Up next, from New York City-based musician J.W. Francis, this is Cars.

0: Off of Courtney Barnett's upcoming album, Things Take Time, Take Time, which is scheduled for release on November 12th, that was the song Before You Gotta Go. Ahead of it, you heard music from Kurt Vile off of his 2015 album, Believe I'm Going Down. That was Lost My Head There. And then again at the top of that set, you heard brand new music from J.W. Francis, his new album, Wonder Kid, which is his second studio album to date. Came out on October 1st, and from it, we listened to the song Cars. This is the Haley Solomon Show on WUTC. Up next is going to be music from Faye Webster, Moses Sumney, Number One Dads, and Nilfer Yanya. This first track from Faye Webster is off of her new album, I Know I'm Funny, Ha Ha, and it's called In a Good Way.
1: Empty

Is it all a blur? Are you in a gold? Didn't cage, are you in a daze? Did you even hear?

off of Nilufer Yanya's latest release called Inside Out. That was Golden Cage. Inside Out is technically a compilation album of all of Nilufer Yanya's previous EPs. She is reissuing all of this music and doing a vinyl pressing in order to raise some money for a charity her sister started called Artists in Transit. I think this particular project is focused on helping artists who were displaced or took some really big financial hits because of the pandemic. Preceding her, we listened to a song from Number One Dads called So Soldier. And then ahead of that was Can't Believe It from Moses Sumney, a new single that is actually a cover of a song originally by T-Pain. All right, folks, we have arrived at the end of the first hour of tonight's show. I've got a ton of music lined up in the 11 o'clock and actually quite a few tracks to take us out into that hour. We're going to start with some new music from the four-piece band Talk, spelled T-A-U-K. They released their most recent album, Chaos Companion, on September 24th. And just a few days ago, I was able to sit down with Charlie from the band to talk about this new album and the tour they're on. After Talk, we'll listen to some new music from Flamingosis off of his 2021 album, Daymaker. Then following Flamingosis will be Retreat from Crumb off of their album Ice Melt. After that, we'll listen to Canadian R&B singer Charlotte Day Wilson. Off of her debut album Alpha, we'll hear the track Keep Moving. And then to wrap it all up will be LA-based duo The Mariahs with Calling You Back. But first, this is Make Your Move from Talk.

Since the beginning of the summer, all the way till about the middle of fall, all we do is play Frisbee. Like right now, we're touring Europe, and that's all we're doing is playing Frisbee. And I guess during the summer months, we may practice from anywhere between 2 hours, 3 hours, all the way up until 5 hours on, you know, maybe once a week.

album on October 22nd that was self-titled, so the album is called La Luz as well. And that song you just heard was called The Pines. Later on in tonight's show, we're going to listen to an interview I did with Charlie Dolan of the band Talk. They are on tour currently in support of their newest album, Chaos Companion. You can expect that towards the end of this first hour. But in the meantime, here's some more music. Off of Arlo Parks' debut album, Collapsed in Sunbeams, this is Caroline.

off of Nilufer Yanya's newest release, Inside Out. That was Thanks for Nothing. That song was originally out on Nilufer Yanya's 2018 EP, Do You Like Pain? And in fact, all of the songs on this new release, Inside Out, are from previous EPs. Nilufer has repackaged all of them and released them on this new album for a charity event sponsored by Artists in Transit. So all of the proceeds from the pressing of this particular vinyl will go to that charity. Ahead of Nilufer Yanya, you heard from Georgia Smith off of her EP called Be Right Back, which she released in May of this year. That was the song Home. You are listening to WUTC 88.1. My name is Haley Solomon, and this is The Haley Solomon Show. Up next, from Imogene Thackeray's debut album, Yellow, this is Sun.

off of Little Sims' brand new album, Sometimes I Might Be Introvert. That was Little Q, Part 2. Ahead of it, you heard from the British art collective Jungle. Off of their new album, Loving in Stereo, was the song All of the Time. And if you haven't had a moment to check out the music videos for songs off of this brand new album, I would totally encourage you to do so. Part of the reason Jungle gets to call themselves an art collective is because they have a dance troupe that has worked with them time and time again to choreograph spectacular performances for their music. So take some time to check those out on YouTube. All right, folks, it is time for my interview with Charlie Dolan from the band Talk. You won't hear from me again until the top of the 11 o'clock hour after we listen to some super cool Yasuke the Samurai inspired tracks. If you've tuned in recently, my name is Haley Solomon, and this is The Haley Solomon Show. I'll see you all soon.

0: Talk, spelled T-A-U-K and stylized in all caps, is a four-piece progressive rock fusion band from New York. On September 24th, 2021, Talk released an album called Chaos Companion, which included a lot of music that the band wrote during lockdown. Recently, I was able to sit down with Charlie from Talk, and he told me not only did they write enough music for Chaos Companion, they wrote enough music during lockdown for a couple of albums.
1: Charlie Dolan, I play bass in the band Talk.
0: So let's begin with kind of like the origin story for the band, how you all came together and came up with the style you were going to perform with.
1: Oh, sure. So me and two of the other guys, AC plays keyboards, Matt plays guitar. We've been playing music together since we were about 13 years old, something like that. And we've always had bands together in various forms. We did high school bands together, jazz bands. And then we all went to different colleges. We all studied music, but we kept playing shows. And while I was in college, I met Isaac, our drummer, and probably shortly after graduated, he joined the band. The music just comes from a long relationship of being friends and passing music back and forth and teaching each other different things. And that's how we came to where we are.
0: Was there much discussion about what kind of music you would play, or did everyone sort of naturally fall into that style?
1: I think for us, everyone writes, and so we never wanted to put a limit on what each other is bringing to the group as far as what they're writing. But inevitably, we have a sound together and we take whatever each other brings in and we put that sound through ourselves. So it's never really a too much of a spoken thing. If anything, it's, being conveyed through whatever medium we are trying to convey the songs by. And we have a pretty good collective idea of what we like and what we think is good. And we just filter it through that. We're an all instrumental band. But we started out with, trying to work with vocalists, and we found that, we could work with vocalists, but at the same time that we always were limited to what that vocalist's thing was. But when we're instrumental, we can almost do anything we want. And including work with vocalists or not, or other instrumentalists. So we definitely like the freedom that the style gives us.
0: Yeah, I feel like you all go in a lot of different directions. Like on every album, there are songs that are vastly different from each other.
1: Yeah, absolutely. I mean, I think the goal is to be able to do that at the same time, sound like us still.
0: Yeah. So when it comes to making the music, how does that process work? It seems like you mentioned, you all write, so you're all bringing things to the table. When someone comes with an idea or a demo or whatever it may be, where do you go from there?
1: We have so many different ways of writing. I mean, in the past when we were in school and separated, we would write everything out on this digital sheet music program and then send that to each other and then tell everybody to learn that, and then when we come together we just try it and then see what that sounds like. Or we just sit in a room and hash it out, jam, or find a cool sound and be like, how can we make that into a song? Or like you said, for this last record, everyone had a lot of time during the pandemic to create some demos, and those songs had their own, we were able to convey the personality of the song at least a little bit with each other better than we ever have. But like I said, once we all just got in a room and played it down and we'd listen back and be like, all right, let's tweak this, tweak that. A lot of just playing, listening back and trying to improve through that.
0: So does each person in the band have their own kind of feel? Like, can you tell when someone brings a song or when you're listening to a completed album, like, oh, this song was definitely started by AC or Isaac? Like, can you feel it?
1: Oh, yeah, absolutely. I mean, that's what comes with playing music for 20 years together, you know? But, you know, even the nature of, like, sometimes a melody or a part would be like, all right, that obviously was played by a guitar player. You know, the guitar players have certain things, especially, you know, Matt. And whereas AC, keyboard player, it's like his approach is definitely different. And Isaac has his own way of writing, and I'm sure they feel the same way about me.
0: What do you feel like everybody's strong suits are? Or maybe if it's easier, what are your strong suits?
1: You know, I think it's interesting because I think we all have picked up on each other's strong suits and tried to, you know, maybe write a song. Like, maybe AC will write a song that he thinks has got, will feature the bass a little more. And then there's songs where I'm like, oh, this is going to be tough for AC, but, you know, I know he can do it.
0: Yeah.
1: So it's definitely things like that. Or there's certain parts where I'll leave something open because I know that I can't write as good of a guitar part as Matt could. But as long as he knows he has a general structure of it, I know that he's going to do something cool there.

0: So when it came to like this most recent album, were you all quarantined in New York? So were you all at least in the same city?
1: No, Isaac lives in Denver. He moved there probably like maybe a year before the pandemic happened. So yeah, really from March to November, we didn't see each other at all.
0: Oh, wow.
1: But then, once, you know, we all felt like comfortable enough to get in the same room and, you know, we didn't really stop. We had about like 35 songs collectively, and we just got to work. And this album is kind of, a grouping of songs that we thought worked really well together from that 35 songs. So there will be another album that we felt, you know, that we think is a completely different direction, but they fit well together. That's what we're working on now.
0: Ah, cool. So you got enough material to make more than one entire album.
1: Multiple albums. Yeah, that's the plan. And, you know, it's kind of we look at it as like a head start. You know, when we were before times, we'd be touring so much, and we'd always like be getting down ourselves like, oh, we need to write more. We need to do the next recording and stuff like that. But we're like, oh, but it's tough. You're on the road, then you get home and you just like don't want to do anything. It's hard to be creative. So this was definitely a time to just reset and reappreciate what we have and really throw ourselves into that. And I think it's given us, in a cool way, it's given us a big head start. You know, we have all those songs, but we're not going to stop writing songs because we were writing the pandemic. So this should be years and years of material that we can, you know, just keep injecting into our song catalog.
0: Oh, very cool. And it'll be like little Easter eggs for yourself, too, because you will all know, you know, where those songs came from, and will probably remind you of this strange, weird time.
1: Oh, for sure. Well, you know, even funny enough, it's like some of the songs is like, you know, everyone has ideas, and sometimes those ideas don't make it into a song or don't become a song, and they get forgotten. Well, that time allowed us me specifically, I just went through everything that everyone had sent or that I had written that we kind of forgot about, and got to just, you know, finish those ideas. So the first track on the album, funny enough, is that we recorded that, the bones of it, maybe 8 years ago. And so like the drums, guitar, like all that, like the basis of that track, none of that has changed from 8 years, but we thought it sounded good. We never knew what to do with it. And then we added some stuff to it and it became its own thing. But it reminds me of this like morning jam session that we had 8 years ago. It even sounds like the morning to me when I listen to it, which is cool. It's a snapshot of a time and where you were at then.
0: So when you started to kind of whittle down the tracks that would be on this particular album, what ran throughout all of those songs that made you go, okay, these need to be together?
1: I think there was a lot of like soundscape and sequencer tracks and kind of anthemic melodies, a lot of like just sonically a lot of things that we thought brought together. But you never really know until we actually start playing and producing it. And there's still, you know, a bit of a genre leap in certain areas, but we do feel like that sonically they all kind of work together. We don't want every song to sound the same, but you know, we want to at least take you on some sort of journey where there's a beginning and then you feel like you've gone somewhere by the end. Like I said, the next album, you know, is probably going to be completely different. It might be this one had a lot of electronic sounds. The next one might have, you know, a little bit more organic, more broken down. I'm excited for that. We'll see though, because it could change. We're still working on it, so still don't know how

0: If you've joined us recently, my name is Haley Solomon, and this is WUTC 88.1. I'm speaking with Charlie Dolan, the bass player from the four-piece progressive rock fusion band Talk. Talk is spelled T-A-U-K. It is stylized in all caps. And on September 24th, 2021, they released a brand new album called Chaos Companion. Charlie and I talked about that album, about their music-making process, and about the way their songs change when they play them on stage. Let's get back to that conversation now. So you've had a couple of shows on the tour for this new album so far. How have the songs changed since you've started playing them live?
1: Definitely you have to adjust. You know, for this album specifically, we didn't really hold back on the amount of overdubs or extra sounds we put on there. And, you know, there's only four of us, so you have to adapt in a lot of ways. So there, inevitably that is going to make it sound different, but we also have like picked certain sections and songs. So we're like, all right, we're going to expand here and bring back this idea that, you know, maybe was in the recording or an idea that we had in the studio, but didn't quite make it onto the recording. We did that for one of our songs. Moondub is one of them, where we've added a whole extra end section that's kind of a jam, but it was based off of an idea that just didn't make it onto the song, but we still liked it, but we felt like the song was served better the way it was for the recording.
0: I think that's something that's really done well by you all, is that a live performance gives you a whole nother layer to all of this music than the recorded performances.
1: Absolutely. Yeah. You know, the recording, you're trying to skew the listener's ear in a certain way. That's based on just levels and certain sounds. You're putting everything under a microscope and really trying to fine tune it. And sometimes, you know, when we play live, maybe we'll take a few more liberties, with what we're playing. Whereas recording, you know, we're trying to go for a specific sound, a specific feel. And we're honing on that one specific thing. Whereas, yeah, when we're live, we can throw a different feel on it, or maybe someone is riffing a little bit more. When we're doing a studio album, we're trying to make it as, we're really focusing on the song aspect of it. And live, it's us. It's us playing the songs and it's hard to get away from that rawness, and we don't really try to. We try to just, you know, be as honest with it as possible.
0: Yeah. Were there any surprising or memorable riffs that anyone's done on stage since starting this this new tour?
1: Well, the other night we had one of our friends from the band Papa Dozio in the back with us, and he was singing it was like a Led Zeppelin song. It was The Ocean. And we were just kind of laughing at him singing it. But then the first jam that we went in up and played after we got on stage, after we were talking to him, we just started playing that song kind of out of nowhere, not really planned. That was kind of a fun moment.
0: When one of the members of your band decides to take it in a new direction, is there some eye contact, some body language? How is it playing together? Do you pick up on stuff like that? I would assume you'd have to.
1: Oh, absolutely. Yeah. That's kind of the whole point, of what we're doing. You know, we've kind of implemented a new system of for some of the songs, and that, you know, like AC can start doing a sequence or loop. Like there's been a couple jams where we just let him be like, all right, you're going to start this loop and we're going to base everything we're doing off that. We don't know what he's exactly going to come up with. But everyone's focusing on what he's doing. And a lot of times maybe it's just one guy who's just out of nowhere, just making kind of a statement, and, you know, everyone follows and just riff off that. And eventually it changes into something else. And hopefully we land back where we want to. Doesn't happen all the time, but most of the time it works out.
0: I love how it keeps it fresh for you all too.
1: Yeah, absolutely. I mean, when you're playing, you know, five nights a week, it's nice to keep it fresh.

0: Do you put a ton of kind of mapped out artistic direction into your live shows?
1: Oh, yeah, absolutely. You know, we, well, right now, like, we're still working on integrating all the new songs and getting used to those, but we're always trying to add new covers. And as an instrumental band, sometimes Isaac will sing, and that helps with some of the covers, but most of the covers we do are instrumental, and we try to pick songs that have really strong melodic backbones to them, you know, so people can sing along to the songs. I love those moments where we're an instrumental band, we're playing a song instrumentally, but the crowd singing to us. It's cool. I mean, recently we were doing Smells Like Teen Spirit. We played a Bjork song the other night, although I would love to hear a crowd try to sing a Bjork song. That'd be pretty funny.
0: How has the crowd been responding to all the new tracks?
1: Great. You know, it's definitely like an energy difference. I mean, not that people always come in and had a great time, but maybe it's just something I'm putting myself, but because, you know, live music is coming back and it is pretty much back, you really get the feeling that people are like engaged and really appreciative that they're there and locked in to what we're doing. That's always a cool feeling, and it definitely rubs off on how the band is playing. We can't mess up. Don't mess up. That's the biggest thing.
0: Has the crowd done anything surprising since starting the tour with all this new music?
1: Nothing too surprising. Someone keeps calling. There's like some guy who's just following us for like the first four shows, kept calling Matt Daddy. Okay, and then I listen back to some recordings and I keep hearing him. Come on, Daddy.
0: Interesting.
1: So, that's interesting.
0: Uh-huh. I would say so.

0: So going back to the songs on the album and the fact that this album has a little bit more of electronic tones in it than maybe previous albums, just out of curiosity, the last song in the album, I'm assuming it's called Yasuke. Does that...
1: Yasuke, yes, you said it right.
0: Yeah, okay, well, so I've seen part of the anime and I've listened to the Flying Lotus like soundtrack for it, so I was curious if that was, you know, hearkening back to that anime or not.
1: So we... That song, actually, we released it before the anime. And we were salty that it didn't make it out of the anime. It's kind of a running joke. But, yeah, so there's this online, you know, stream music festival towards the beginning of the pandemic called Justice Comes Alive. It was kind of a social justice theme streaming music festival. And so we actually just wrote that song for that, totally separately. Like, this was before we even met up. So I think Matt and AC kind of came up with an idea, and then Isaac and I just put something on top of it. We all recorded us doing it in our bedrooms or whatever. And it became that song. And the whole, Yasuke is a black slave. We thought it all kind of worked together. And then that show came out. And then we also decided to actually record it in our studio and really give it the studio treatment rather than recording in our houses separately. So the record version is several steps up sound and performance wise. And I'm super psyched about how it came out.
0: Oh yeah. I mean, I was looking for similarities to the anime, but I definitely found it. I felt the energy really reminded me of a lot of the energies of the songs on this of the soundtrack and of the imagery of the anime. And I think probably, as you were saying, like the themes that you wrote the song around are inherently similar themes. So maybe that's where it's coming from. But I absolutely thought, oh, this has been inspired by this story. It feels so similar.
1: Come on, Netflix. Put us in the end credits.
0: Get it. Get it together.
1: We're also Flying Lotus fans, so you know that's an appreciated comparison.
0: So I also watched some of the music videos for tracks off of this album, and I noticed in the Let Out, is that the one of the singers from Turquoise?
1: Yeah. That was Sammy. She's a good sport.
0: Are you guys friends? Yeah. You and the Turquoise folks?
1: Oh, absolutely. Yeah. We love those guys. I mean, we've been playing together for, you know, we've played a few shows together, lots of festivals. And we've done a few of our own shows where a few of those guys have we featured them, the horn section specifically. So yeah, we're definitely homies, and you know, it was definitely interesting concept, and you know, just having a random actor do that. You know, we felt that Sammy, she was down, and she knows us. We're not weirdos, so it worked out, and she did a great job.
0: Absolutely, it was such a silly concept, but done really well, very professionally, I'd say.
1: Yeah, you know, you definitely got to toe the line a little bit, but you can't, you know, can't come off as, like I said, weirdos. So I think we accomplished that.
0: Did you all have a hand in the kind of like artistic direction of those videos, or was it pretty much all up to the directors?
1: Oh, no, we definitely had a lot of input onto that. I think the director, Danny, for that video, she did that in the Mundo video, and we had her come out the studio and we were just kind of riffing about it. I think that the big head thing just became a joke that we were talking about, and it just ended up actually turning into a video, funny enough.

0: Are there any venues or any particular performances you're really looking forward to?
1: Yeah, for sure. Well, we just played Asheville, which is one of my favorite towns to play in. But yeah, on the 23rd, we're playing Atlanta, which has always been one of our better, you know, towns to play in. We love playing Atlanta. They always come out with great energy and show us support. That's definitely my probably my number one most look forward to gig to as of right now. And then we are ending the tour on in Falls Church, Virginia, at the State Theater on Halloween. So we always do some, you know, themed kind of sets for Halloween. So we actually have to work that. I think last year, what did we do? We did a fire set. We did a lot of songs that referenced fire. So we did like Earth, Wind, Fire songs. We did Johnny Cash, Ring of Fire. Some other ones that I can't even remember. We did a whole like just random. As long as it had something to do with fire, we were going to put it in there. So any suggestions, we would maybe we'll do like a video game theme set or something like this. We're not sure.
0: That would be really fun. Well, Charlie, it's been really nice to talk to you today. I'm pretty much good over here. Is there anything you'd like to add?
1: Just keep looking out for new dates. We got a nice New Year's run going. We're doing two nights in Charleston, which I'm super excited for. And yeah, keep the lookout for new music and stay tuned because we got plenty of stuff on the way.
0: Yeah, do you have a tentative release date window for this next album?
1: No, because we're gonna try some different stuff, and so the nice thing is like we do have a head start. We just put an album out, so we're not gonna put a date on it yet. We're gonna the date's gonna be when we feel like we got the best product, which won't be too long. It's probably sometime next year.
0: Heard. Well, awesome. Yeah. I'm looking forward to it. Thanks for talking with me today.
1: Yeah, appreciate it.
0: Yeah, bye.
1: Have a good one.
0: You too. That was Charlie Dolan of the band Talk. Talk is a four-piece progressive rock fusion band who just released a brand new album called Chaos Companion on September 24th, 2021. Thanks for listening. My name is Haley Solomon, and this is WUTC 88.1. From Chaos Companion, this is Make Your Move.

From J-Som and Palehound, who have come together to form the project Bachelor, that was the song Sick of Spiraling off of their debut album Doom and Sun, which they released in May of this year. Ahead of it, you heard from Andy Schaaf off of his 2016 album The Party. We listened to the song The Worst in You. And welcome, everyone, to The Haley Solomon Show. My name is Haley Solomon, and I'm your host. I'm here every Monday through Thursday from 10 p.m. to midnight with The Haley Solomon Show. But you can also catch me here every Friday from 8 p.m. to 10 p.m. with an all-electronic show called Electro Nights, or every Sunday from 8 p.m. to 9 p.m. with a female-forward show called Wild Woman Radio. Speaking of women, this next set unintentionally includes all ladies, and to kick it off is Chattanooga native Amethyst Kia. Off of her second studio album, Wary and Strange, this is the song, Soapbox.

from Willow's new album, Lately I Feel Everything. That was the song, Lipstick. Ahead of it, you heard Darker Than Death from Asheville-based musician Indigo D'Souza. That is off of her second album called Any Shape You Take, which she released this year. Then ahead of it from Hand Habits was some brand new music. Hand Habits released her third album, Funhouse, on October 22nd, and from it, we listened to the song Graves. Then preceding Hand Habits was Ella Williams, who performs under the name Squirrel Flower. Off of her 2021 album, Planet I, was the song Pass. If you've just joined us, my name is Haley Solomon, and I'm your host. Up next, from Sasami, this is the song Take Care.

From Sean Rowe's newest album, The Darkness, Dressed in Colored Lights, that was the song Rabbit Hole. Ahead of it, you heard Counting Sheep from Shaky Graves, which is off of his 2018 album, Can't Wake Up. If you've just joined us, my name is Haley Solomon, and this is The Haley Solomon Show on WUTC. I'm here every Monday through Thursday from 10 p.m. to midnight, and so while this is the last time you'll hear from me in the 10 o'clock hour, I got a lot of music and a lot of stuff to say in the 11 o'clock. To take us out into that hour will first be a song off of Courtney Barnett's upcoming album, Things Take Time, Take Time, after which we'll hear John Take Me With You from J.W. Francis off of his new album, Wonder Kid. This is Courtney Barnett with Write a List of Things to Look Forward to.

0: Good evening, everyone, and welcome to the Haley Solomon Show. We're going to go ahead and dive right in with some brand new music from FKA Twigs off of her album Capri Songs. This is Honda.
1: So, yeah, one morning, Monday or something, summertime, you know, all tired and sleep under my eyes, looking at myself in the mirror. Who's that? Are you listening? Anyways, I'm one of a kind. Well, people like me, one of a kind. When life gives us lemons, we just take in the essence. Hear me? Don't look back. Keep driving. You know what I'm saying? Leave the sourness behind you.
2: Keep driving.
1: Leave it to the streets. That's it. OTSS, only the strongest survive. Honda.

0: We can smoke it on the Henley Honda. What's up, baby?
1: Baby.
0: We can smoke it on the Henley. Yeah.

From Doja Cat, that was Options, off of her 2021 album, Planet Her. Coming up next on the Haley Solomon Show is The Weeknd with Sacrifice.

From classics and the local natives, that was the song Weekends. Ahead of it, you heard The Last Dance from St. Paul and the Broken Bones off of their brand new album, The Alien Coast. And if you've just joined us, my name is Haley Solomon, and this is The Haley Solomon Show on WUTC. Let's go ahead and take a listen to another song off of St. Paul and the Broken Bones' new album. This one's called Atlas.

from Thundercat. That was Them Changes. Ahead of it, you heard Moondub from Talk. You can find that on their 2021 album, Chaos Companion. 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I'm here every Monday through Thursday from 10 p.m. to midnight. You can also catch me here every Friday from 8 p.m. to 10 p.m. with an all-electronic show called Electro Nights. And starting next week, Wild Woman Radio will be moving to every Tuesday from 2 to 3 p.m. Next up, we're going to listen to some music from Magic City Hippies, Alice Phoebe Lou, Mac DeMarco, and TV Girl. This first track from Magic City Hippies is off of their new album, Water Your Garden.

night is a thief, some poets wrote. It steals the colors of the day. It's kind of pretty if you like words. 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Burning red, passionate, the angry green of jealousy, and the ugly, terrifying black fear.

brand new from TV Girl and Jordana. That was the song Better in the Dark off of their 2021 collaborative EP called Summer's Over. All right, folks, this is the last time you'll hear from me this hour, but do stay tuned. I got a lot of great stuff lined up in the 11 o'clock. To take us out into that hour is St. Vincent, Broken Social Scene, and Unknown Mortal Orchestra. Off of her 2021 album, Daddy's Home, this is Down.

The ancients ascribed to deities. But is humankind actually ready to accept the responsibility for this evolutionary leap? Are we ready to assume godlike status?

0: då kommer det inrikta sig på optimeringar.
1: Good evening, everyone, and welcome to the Haley Solomon Show. My name is Haley Solomon, and I'm your host. That song you just heard was brand new music from Toro y Moi. He's got a new album coming out on April 29th called Mahal, and from it, we heard the song The Loop. Coming up next tonight is music from Saba's new album, Few Good Things. This is Still.

0: my mother's house, the glue that kept the family together. You know, it's not like people move out of the city and will come back on vacation. We were always more than half an hour from the house.
1: I went out with this boy once here, and I met all his family, went to some, like, family barbecue. And in the end,

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I held a page, gave a book ears. Whispered thanks, held a pain. Heavy rain in the cat skills. Played the shade, quite a deal. Glad we stay friends.

brand new from RZA and DJ Scratch. That was the song Fate of the World off of the album Saturday Afternoon Kung Fu Theater, which was just released on March 4th. Ahead of that was two tracks from Earl Sweatshirt's new album Sick. First we heard Old Friend and then 2010. You are listening to WUTC 88.1. My name is Haley Solomon and I'm your host. Up next is brand new music from American DJ Diplo off of his self-titled album, This Is On My Mind.

From English new disco singer Jessie Ware, that was the title track to her 2020 album, What's Your Pleasure? It is a spectacular album. If you haven't checked it out but enjoyed that song from Jessie Ware, I would strongly encourage you give the entire album a listen. There really isn't a bad song on it. Preceding Jessie Ware was The Weeknd and Swedish House Mafia with the song Moth to a Flame. You can find this on the Alternate World edition of The Weeknd's new album, Dawn FM. If you've just joined us, my name is Haley Solomon, and this is The Haley Solomon Show on WUTC. I'm here every Monday through Thursday, 10 p.m. to midnight, but you can also catch me here on Fridays from 8 p.m. to 10 p.m. with an all-electronic show called Electro Nights, or every Tuesday afternoon at 2 o'clock for Wild Woman Radio. In this next set, we're going to listen to music from Kaina, Arlo Parks, and Nilufer Yanya. This first one from Kaina is the title track to her brand new album, It Was a Home.

off of Nilufer Yanya's new album Painless, which was just released on March 4th. That was the song The Mystic. Ahead of it was Portra 400 from Arlo Parks off of her debut album Collapsed in Sunbeams. And folks, this is the last time you'll hear from me this hour. Do stay tuned, though. I got a lot of great stuff lined up for our 11 o'clock tonight. To take us out into that hour will first be a track from the Brooklyn-based band Geese. After that, we'll listen to Oh No from Wet Leg, Walking at a Downtown Pace from Parquet Courts, and Stabilize from Nilufer Yanya. But first, from Geese's debut album Projector, this is Disco.

New from Madison Cunningham, that was the song Broken Harvest. Ahead of her, you heard from Canadian artist Andy Schaaf. Off of his newest album, Wilds, which came out on September 24th, that was the song Call. Apparently, all of the music from this new album was written for the Neon Skyline. So the storylines revolve around the same set of characters that you see in the Neon Skyline. It seems like Judy is pretty heavily prominent in all of these stories. Like, almost every song mentions Judy. And she is definitely a main character of the storyline from Neon Skyline. So if you don't know anything about Andy Schaaf, he's absolutely a storyteller first and a musician second. He's a multi-instrumentalist, so his musicianship is not too far below his storytelling, but his music always revolves around characters in a world and tend to deal with pretty heavy topics with those characters. I think the best example of his heaviest work is stuff from the album Bearer of Bad News, and then the album The Party has probably the best set of chronological stories. It's a bunch of different individuals who've come to the same party. It's their perspective on how the night unfolds. So that album is called The Party. In my opinion, it's probably his most polished work. So it seems very intentional. The storylines are very intimately connected. And then in the Neon Skyline, he kind of continues that same pattern of all of these different stories revolving around the same group of people in the same place around the same time. But it's a little less tight, and the stories come from first person a lot more than they do in some of his previous albums. But anyway, that's my Andy Schaaf speech. Welcome, everyone, to the Haley Solomon Show. My name is Haley Solomon, and I think it's probably time to get back to the music. Off of Jose Gonzalez's brand new album, Local Valley, this is the song, Horizons.

off of Billie Eilish's second studio album, Happier Than Ever. That was the song, My Future. Ahead of it, you heard from the LA-based duo The Mariahs. They released their debut studio album, Cinema, earlier this year, and from it we heard the song Fog as a Bullet. The two individuals in The Mariahs got started independently as writers, music writers for film. So they were sent scenes and then they would kind of, you know, read the mood of the scene and create music for the scene specifically. And they both did that and started working together and then fell in love. And now they make music together and use all of their past experiences as cinema music producers for the music that they make together. So if you were curious at all about the meaning behind their debut album's title, Cinema, that is it. If you've just joined us, my name is Haley Solomon, and this is the Haley Solomon Show on WUTC. I'm here every Monday through Thursday from 10 p.m. to midnight, but you can also catch me every Friday from 8 p.m. to 10 p.m. with an all-electronic show called Electro Nights, or every Sunday from 8 p.m. to 9 p.m. with a female-forward show called Wild Woman Radio. This next song is from Canadian R&B singer Charlotte Day Wilson. Off of her debut album, Alpha, this is I Can Only Whisper.

From Cleo Soul, that was Don't Let It Go to Your Head. You can find it on her brand new album, Mother, which came out on August 20th and was inspired by her own rather surprising journey into motherhood. She now has a daughter, I believe. And even though she had full intentions to take time off from music to take care of her tiny little babe, becoming a mother inspired a lot in her, and she felt compelled to put it to song. And so I really feel like this whole album is a true passion project, and you can hear it in her voice. And if you haven't had a chance to check it out, Cleo Soul, new album called Mother. Then ahead of Cleo Soul was British-Nigerian rapper Little Sims off of her spectacular new album, Sometimes I Might Be Introvert. We heard the song Misunderstood. You are listening to WUTC 88.1. My name is Haley Solomon, and I'm your host. Up next is music from Bruno Mars and Anderson .Paak, who have come together finally. I don't know why these two artists haven't made music together before, but the time has finally arrived. They've come together for a new project called Silk Sonic. They're going to be releasing their debut album in January of 2022. It's going to be called An Evening with Silk Sonic. They have released three singles so far, and this is one of them. It's called Skate.

From Nashville-based English country singer Yola, that was the song Starlight off of her brand new album Stand For Myself, which was produced by Dan Auerbach of the Black Keys. Ahead of Yola, you heard from Duran Jones and The Indications. Off of their new album Private Space, we listened to the song Ride or Die. And then before that, we heard two tracks from the British music collective Jungle off of their new album Loving in Stereo. The first song we heard from Jungle was called What'd You Know About Me? And the second one was Just Fly, Don't Worry. If you haven't checked out any of Jungle's music videos for this new album, I would strongly encourage you to do so. They are a music collective because there are a lot of different artists who participate in the stuff that they create, right? So they have an entire dance troupe who perform choreographed dances to most of the songs on this album, and they are really, really talented dancers, and the choreography is super fun and always fits the sound of the song really well. So I had a great time watching all of them, and I would totally encourage you to check them out if you are into music videos or choreographed dances. All right, folks, we are at the end of our first hour. I've got three songs to take you out into the 11 o'clock and then a bunch more music lined up for the rest of the show. To take us out will be These Days from Still Woozy off of his newest album. If This Isn't Nice, I Don't Know What Is. After that, we'll hear In Deeper from Tora off of their new album, A Force Majeure. And then from James Blake's upcoming album, Friends That Break Your Heart, out October 8th, we'll hear the song Famous Last Words. But first, this is Still Woozy.

Welcome, everyone, to the Haley Solomon Show. That track you just heard was called Make Another Record, and it's by New York City-based musician J.W. Francis. He just released his second studio album, Wonder Kid, on October 1st, and it is almost just as fun as his debut. Both albums are really strong, so if you've never heard him before and enjoyed that track you just listened to, I'd encourage you to start with his debut album, We Share a Similar Joy. Listen to it all the way through and then move on to this brand new album, Wonder Kid. Let's get back to the music. This next song is from Liz Cooper, formerly Liz Cooper and the Stampede, off of her second studio album, Hot Sass. This is Getting Closer.

From Teenage Priest, which is the solo project of Taylor Van Ginkle, that was the song Anymore off of his debut EP, Rhymes and Rhythms. Ahead of Teenage Priest, you heard from Liz Cooper. Off of her brand new album, Hot Sass, we listened to the song Getting Closer. If you've just joined us, my name is Haley Solomon, and this is the Haley Solomon Show on WUTC. I'm here every Monday through Thursday from 10 p.m. to midnight, but you can also catch me every Friday from 8 p.m. to 10 p.m. with an all-electronic show called Electro Nights, and every Sunday from 8 p.m. to 9 p.m. with a female-forward show called Wild Woman Radio. This next song is from the L.A.-based duo The Mariahs. You can find it on their debut studio album, Cinema, which they released this summer. And from that album, this is the song, Un Millón.

From the duo Lump, which is Laura Marling and Mike Lindsay, that was the song Climb Every Wall off of their second studio album, Animal. Out of Lump, you heard from Brittany Howard, though that was the Little Dragon remix of her track Presence. You can find that on the new release Jamie Reimagined, though the original version of the song Presence can be found on Brittany Howard's debut solo album, Jamie. And then ahead of Brittany Howard was Billie Eilish with I Didn't Change My Number off of her newest album, Happier Than Ever. You are listening to WUTC 88.1. My name is Haley Solomon, and I'm your host. This next song is from English artist James Blake. He's got an album coming out on October 8th called Friends That Break Your Heart, and from it, this is the song, Life Is Not the Same.